0: Tomorrow of 11 degrees and an overnight low of 2. And on to Tuesday, fine and sunny. Northeasterlies developing in the morning, looking at a high on Tuesday of 12 degrees and an overnight low of 5.
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Ella Langley and Choosing Texas. Afternoon, kia ora. This is Hokonui. G'day, it's Liam here with you through until 6 o'clock tonight. Pleasure as always to be here with you. Thanks for having us on this afternoon. Chilly week it's been, hasn't it? Yeah, crazy right across the country too. Hey, that song from Ella Langley before, still the biggest song in the world right now. 16 weeks at number one on the Billboard Hot 100 charts. Jason Derulo up next as the best music mix continues. It's Eric Carmen on Hokonui.

0: Nirvana. It's Come As You Are. And this is Hokianui. We are the home of the country with Jamie Mackay. He's back with you tomorrow afternoon from midday. And g'day, it's Liam here with you through until 6 o'clock tonight. Pleasure to be here with you this afternoon. And I hope you're having a great start to your lunch break as the best music mix continues on for you this afternoon. And right across your lunch break, we've got some great tunes. Huey Lewis and the News on the way very soon alongside Rihanna. And Justin Bieber's Anyone plays for you in 2.5 minutes as the best music mix continues next right here on Hokianui.
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1: The brand new one from Benson Boone. It's The Time of My Life. And it's Liam with you right across your Sunday afternoon here until 6 tonight. Playing you the best music mix and the soundtrack to your Sunday, which rolls on ahead of the news coming up real soon at 1 o'clock. Kelly Clarkson on the way, Stronger. Phil Collins with a great classic from him, Don't Lose My Numbers, on the way. And Lenny Kravitz with Fly Away. It's here for you in 2.5 minutes.
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0: 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Afternoon, it's Liam here with you through until 6 tonight. The latest news here for you next at 1 o'clock. After that, the soundtrack to your Sunday afternoon rolls on next with the best music mix continues. Bryan Adams on the way, straight from the heart, classic from him. Borderlines, Watch It Burn, their latest one. And Leanne Rimes kicks off with Can't Fight the Moonlight straight after the latest in news, sport and weather. Which is next.
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4: In this update, David Seymour suggesting Nationals cooking up a tax on banks as the party leaves the door ajar to new taxes. National revealed its budget responsibility rules today, promising a budget surplus in less spending. But asked to rule out any new taxes, finance spokeswoman Nicola Willis only ruled out new taxes on working people and small businesses. The ACT leader says National proposed a tax on banks at the last budget, which ACT killed.
5: All taxes are ultimately paid by workers and consumers. They can say they just want to put a tax on a bank, but where do banks get their money from? From their customers.
4: Internet mogul and controversial figure Kim.com has given a surprise endorsement for a Kiwi political party. The 52-year-old made his first major media interview since suffering a stroke almost 2 years ago. .com discussed the role of AI in mass data collection and propaganda and its broader implications for free speech. Speaking to American commentator Tucker Carlson, .com cited Switzerland as a good example of free democracy before saying the Freedom Party brings direct democracy to New Zealand. A continued lack of diversity in the technology sector. Tech New Zealand data shows only 31% of IT degree level graduates are women, up from 19% a decade ago. Executive Director of Tech Women, Yvonne Gill, says it's proof that this month's Shadow Tech 26 program is vital. It gives Year 9 to 11 girls a first-hand look at possible pathways in the industry. She says it's more important than ever to get more balanced representation.
6: Particularly now, even more so in the age of AI, tech's kind of integral to everything we all do.
4: Road closures will be in place for major upgrades on two highways along the east coast of the North Island. In Tauranga, traffic will be shifted onto State Highway 29 near Tauriko Village from tonight until Tuesday, with Hamilton-bound traffic moving onto newly built lanes. Meanwhile, State Highway 2 between Wairoa and Gisborne will close at the Wairakaia rail bridge for the next 3 nights. That's news.
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3: Hokanui Sport.
4: In sport. Defending the Ranfurly Shield is a cliche in the mind of Otago coach Mark Brown as the Log of Wood goes back on the line against Canterbury and Dunedin this afternoon. Otago won the Shield off Canterbury in September last year. Brown says their DNA is to have a go.
9: Whether the Shield's up for grabs or not, we're just attacking whoever's on the other side of the halfway line to us, and that's who we are and that's who we're going to stay.
4: Wellington Saints coach Aaron Young will make his fifth straight NBL Grand Final appearance as head coach as the team takes on Southland in the decider this afternoon. Young was part of Auckland's three runners-up campaigns before winning a title in his first season with the Saints last year. Tip-off in Invercargill is set for 3 p.m. That's sport. I'm Sandy Hodge.
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11: Met Service forecast for Ashburton for the rest of the day. Mostly cloudy, but fine spells increasing. The odd shower from evening, northeasterly turning southwesterly later in the day, an overnight low of 4 degrees. Tomorrow, Monday, a few showers, southwesterlies dying out in the evening, looking at a high tomorrow of 11 degrees and an overnight low of 2. And on to Tuesday, fine and sunny, northeasterlies developing in the morning, looking at a high on Tuesday of 12 degrees and an overnight low of 5.
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Bruno there, that's what I like. And this is Hokanui for a Sunday afternoon. Liam with you through until 6 tonight. Brand new Kiwi music from Borderline in a few mo's. First though, Bryan Adams classic on Hokanui.

0: Lady Gaga there, Just Dance. And this is Hawkinui, the home of the country, with Jamie Mackay. He's back in with you tomorrow afternoon from midday. 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Fun's on the way with We Are Young as the best music mix continues. Jimmy Cliff's I Can See Clearly now on the way as well, and a great classic from The Cars. My Best Friend's Girl continues the best music mix next here on Hawkinui.
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0: playing you the best music mix right across your Sunday. Olivia Dean's So Easy, and it's Liam with you through until 6 tonight. Thanks for having us on. The latest news not too far away, coming up in a few mo's at 2 o'clock. And we've got some great tunes in that lot of music. We've got Pink and Bad Influence to come. Harry Styles, American Girls, his latest one. And a tune from Robert Palmer, Simply Irresistible, is here for you in 2.5 minutes.
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0: 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G'day, it's Liam here with you through until 6 tonight. The latest news here for you next at 2. The soundtrack to your Sunday afternoon continues on with great music to come. The best music mix continues. Lionel Richie's All Night Long to come. Taylor Swift's I Knew It, I Knew You at about 10 past 2. And Swedish House Mafia's Don't You Worry Child is going to kick us off straight after the latest in news, sport and weather, which is up next.
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9: In this update, Ruapehu District Council is setting up emergency portaloos across Oakune with the town's water supply still under pressure. Residents have been asked to reduce all non-essential water use after damage from the recent earthquake caused a break in the network. Repairs are complete, but supply is unlikely to be restored until about 5 p.m. tomorrow. The council says water might start flowing before then, but it won't be safe for drinking and should be boiled as a precaution. Water tankers have been set up across the town, with residents advised only to take what they need. ACT says Nationals' promise to get the books in order is 3 years too late and a goal is not a strategy. Nationals' Nicola Willis unveiled the party's budget responsibility rules today, promising a surplus by 2028-29 and reducing government spending to 30% of GDP. But David Seymour says the goals will take real courage, which has been lacking this term.
10: This government has not saved nearly as much as the ACT Party would like, but it's spent far less than it would without us being there. Without the ACT Party, we would have seen at least three new taxes in this term of government.
9: The Green Party wants to shore up generational funding for marae, lasting beyond election cycles. Plans to create two ongoing and protected funds targeting immediate needs and long-term returns if elected to government in November. The Greens propose an initial Crown funding commitment of $2.44 billion to establish and maintain the trust. Further contributions will be determined through the negotiation process. Co-leader Chloe Swarbrick says marae are essential critical infrastructure that support our climate resilience and social cohesion. A former top executive at Newstalk ZB says he has the greatest faith in the future of radio. Today marks 100 years since the station's first broadcast went live. Bill Francis started at ZB in the early 80s and stepped into the role of station manager in 1993 for 17 years. That's news.
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9: In sports, New Zealand's IndyCar trio will have work to do in the Grand Prix of Portland after qualifying. Scott Dixon was the highest placed Kiwi in 12th, while Scott McLaughlin will start in 14th, and Marcus Armstrong 21st, leaving all three outside the top 10 for tomorrow's race. Otago coach Mark Brown insists they're treating Richie Mwanga like any other opposition first five they preview ahead of this afternoon's Ranfurly Shield defence against Canterbury in Dunedin. Brown, who was Canterbury's co-coach when Mwanga played for the province in 2020, is wary of getting swept up and negating his impact.
15: If we focus too much on Richie, then we're going to leave opportunities elsewhere. That Canterbury backline's pretty useful right across the field.
9: Kick-off is at 2:05pm. That's sport. I'm Sandy Hodge.
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18: Met Service forecast for Ashburton for the rest of the day. Mostly cloudy, but fine spells increasing. The odd shower from evening, northeasterly turning southwesterly later in the day, an overnight low of 4 degrees. Tomorrow, Monday, a few showers, southwesterlies dying out in the evening, looking at a high tomorrow of 11 degrees and an overnight low of 2. And on to Tuesday, fine and sunny, northeasterlies developing in the morning, looking at a high on Tuesday of 12 degrees and an overnight low of 5.
14: Mid-Canterbury's best music mix lives here on Hokanui.

What a song from Lionel Richie. It's All Night Long. And this is Hokanui for a Sunday afternoon. It's Liam with you. Eva Clear and a few Mo's. First, though, T-Swizzle's I Knew What I Knew.

0: drift away. Sons of Zion there, Drift Away. Right here on Hokianui, the home of Luke Howden for breakfast. He's back in with you tomorrow morning from 6 a.m. And on the show with Luke tomorrow, he's going to be chatting the LDA Skills Dance Champs and how it just keeps getting bigger. This year, of course, 18 schools are set to be busting moves at the Ashburton Events Centre. That's happening tomorrow and Tuesday. He's going to be chatting to Maddie Wilson and Annie Ruakawa from LDA too, and they're going to be stopping by for a preview of it all. So make sure you tune in for that. And then, of course, the Millhouse Kitchen Workplace Shout is also up for grabs on the show with Luke. You can still enter. That's on our Facebook page, Hokianui Breakfast with Luke Howden. Raven Lanay's Love Me Knots on the way. Michael Jackson and Bon Jovi is up next as Mid-Canterbury's best music mix continues next on Hokianui.
1: Hokianui Breakfast with Luke Howden.
2: 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Hope it warms up a bit. Back Monday to rate the All Blacks, the Wahs, Canterbury and the Hammers. We also have Anna and Maddie from LDA in to preview a dance champs that just keeps on getting bigger. And we'll find another winner for the tasty Millhouse Kitchen Workplace Shout.
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0: Coldplay there. It's Paradise. Annis Liam with you right across your Sunday afternoon, playing you the best music mix. Hey, we got your chance to win yourself an ultimate Las Vegas getaway in September. 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It's a big lineup, and it's got Benson Boone in it, Snoop Dogg, Zara Larsson, BTS, and so very, very many more. 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On the way very soon, before 3 o'clock, Coterie, Eurythmics, and Peter Andre up next.
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0: 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Afternoon, Liam with you through till 6. The latest news here for you next at 3. The soundtrack, it's your Sunday afternoon. Rolls on next with Ed Sheeran to come. We got Van Halen jump at about 10 past 3. And Alex Warren, he's here in Aotearoa in a few weeks' time. He's on the way with his latest one, Fever Dream, very soon too. Matchbox 20 though, How Far We've Come is here for you straight after the latest in news, sport and weather, which is next.
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17: In this update, the US is mulling next steps in its war with Iran as Donald Trump's top general spells out the need for an off-ramp. Multiple sources report General Dan Kane's warning the White House that military options on the table could backfire and are unlikely to achieve the president's objectives on their own. Quincy Institute political analyst Trita Parsi says the US has tried the military path multiple times and weakened its position as a result. He says the US has more leverage through diplomacy. Thousands are fleeing their homes as a fast-moving wildfire rips through Western Canada. Marcus Allen has more.
18: Authorities have declared a state of emergency in the British Columbian district of Summerland, with the blaze now spanning more than 9,000 hectares. About 12,000 residents have evacuated the district, with more alerts and orders in nearby areas. It's doubled in size since Friday, with more than 1,000 firefighters battling to keep it at bay.
17: It's a case of one extreme to another for the North Island, with heavy rain on the way after this week's cold snap. Met Service has issued a heavy rain watch for Northland until 8 p.m, with periods of heavy rain expected. Jamie Cunningham has more.
19: An orange heavy rain warning kicks in for the ranges of Eastern Bay of Plenty from 3 p.m. until 3 a.m., Up to 90 millimetres of rain is forecast, with peak rates of 10 to 20 millimetres an hour. Met Service says there's little chance the warning will be upgraded to red.
17: National's campaign chair keeping tight-lipped about the caucus mood around Chris Luxon after a bruising couple of weeks. The Prime Minister's apologised for insulting small business owners, launched a surprise MMP referendum and been criticised for not reining in his foreign minister over comments he's described as racist. Simeon Brown told Q&A's Jack Tame he talks to Luxon and his colleagues regularly and the party's determined to remain in government.
20: I don't go into all of the conversations I have with my colleagues, but I can tell you each one of them is focused on how we win for New Zealand's sake.
17: That's news.
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23: Hokanui Sport.
17: In sport, Aaron Young will draw on both good and bad memories as he prepares to coach in a fifth straight National Basketball League final. Young was a part of the Auckland Tuatara's three straight final defeats between 2022 and 2024 before coaching Wellington to the title last year. Approaching the Saints' trip to meet Southland in today's final, Young says he's picked up good lessons.
24: The past championship losses, but then obviously last year's wins and kind of what the difference is in those moments. So yeah, I'm going to really be tapping into that experience in different ways and just leading by example, being myself, not doing anything I haven't done throughout my course of my career.
17: The Kiwi IndyCar trio face plenty of traffic in tomorrow's Portland Grand Prix. Sir Scott Dixon qualified 12th, Scott McLaughlin 14th and Marcus Armstrong 21st. That's sport. I'm Sandy Hodge.
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16: Weather for Mid-Canterbury.
26: Met Service forecast for Ashburton for the rest of the day. Mostly cloudy, but fine spells increasing. The odd shower from evening. Northeasterly turning southwesterly later in the day. An overnight low of 4 degrees. Tomorrow, Monday, a few showers. Southwesterlies dying out in the evening. Looking at a high tomorrow of 11 degrees and an overnight low of 2. And on to Tuesday, fine and sunny. Northeasterlies developing in the morning, looking at a high on Tuesday of 12 degrees and an overnight low of 5.
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Aotearoa very soon. A few weeks' time in Christchurch, performing two shows up there. And tickets are still available for those shows if you want to head along. 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Happening Friday 21st and 22nd of August. Ed Sheeran's up next. Best music mix continues with Van Halen now on Hawke & Ewy. I get

0: The Modern Birds, a Kiwi classic, and it's Dominion Road, right here on Hawkeriwi, the home of Luke Howden for breakfast. He's back with you tomorrow morning from 6 a.m. It's Liam with you for a Sunday arvo. Thanks for having us on. Hey, make sure you check out the community notices section on our website. All you have to do is head over to our website, hawkeriwi.co.nz, click on the What's On section, and you'll find What's On in Mid-Canterbury. Hey, once Luke's done and dusted tomorrow morning at 10 a.m, we get into the Hawkeriwi morning music mix. At midday, we've got The Country with Jamie Mackay. And then from 1 o'clock, Peter Mack is back across your afternoon playing you Mid-Canterbury's best music mix, which continues for you next. We've got Queen's A Kind of Magic to come, DJ Sammy's Heaven, and Chapel Roan's Pink Pony Club. It's up next here on Mid-Canterbury's Hawkeriwi.
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0: New there from Sienna Spyro, and it's Liam with you right across your Sunday afternoon, playing you the best music mix in the soundtrack to your Sunday, rolling on ahead of the latest news coming up soon at 4 o'clock. One Direction's Story of My Life to come for you very soon, alongside a great tune from R.E.M. before 4 o'clock, Orange Crush to come. And the Goo Goo Dolls, they're on their way with Slide in 2.5 minutes.
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0: 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The latest news next at 4. Soundtrack to your Sunday rolls on next with 660's The Greatest on the way. A classic, Kiwi classic from DD Smash. Outlook for Thursday at about 10 past 4. And Teddy Twims a bit later on with Mr. Know-It-All. Letters to Cleo. I Want You to Want Me is here for you straight after the latest news as the best music mix continues next.
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13: In this update, significant pressure on St John after an historic volume of 111 calls this week. It's triggered a major incident response, with teams now coming together to monitor and deal with extra demand. The record's been broken three times this week, with demand expected to stay high into tomorrow. Director of Ambulance Operations, Doug Gallagher, says they received the most for a single day yesterday with about 2,500 calls.
14: For context, we would normally receive around 1,900, so that's a 34% increase on what we would normally see.
13: Small businesses could get a much bigger slice of government contracts under Labor. The party wants to lift the share going directly to small firms from around 9% to 15% of the government's annual $50 billion spend on goods and services. Finance spokesperson Barbara Edmonds says there are some barriers, including international trade agreements, the government must follow.
15: But ultimately, it's about looking at what can we change to help them be able to bid for some of the money that is taxpayer money, but we want to try and keep it in our economy.
13: ACT says Nationals promise to get the books in order is 3 years too late and a goal is not a strategy. Nationals' Nicola Willis unveiled the party's budget responsibility rules today, promising a surplus by 28-29 and reducing government spending to 30% of GDP. But David Seymour says the goals will take real courage, which has been lacking this term.
16: This government has not saved nearly as much as the ACT party would like, but it's spent far less than it would without us being there. Without the ACT party, we would have seen at least three new taxes in this term of government.
13: Local charities say the funeral grant is too low for families who lose a child to illness. Child Cancer Foundation, Canteen, Heart Kids NZ, Kidney Kids, Make-A-Wish and Ronald McDonald House Charities have banded together, calling on the government for more family support. That's news.
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19: Hokanui Sport.
13: In sport, Dame Lisa Carrington says pregnancy has allowed her to look at elite sport through a different lens. New Zealand's most decorated Olympian and her husband are expecting their first child at the end of next month. The world champion kayaker says her success on the water has been an incredible experience, but there are bigger things.
20: So it's really special to me to kind of feel that and then look at sport in another way, which is it's not the be-all and end-all, which it really does feel like when you're in it 24/7.
13: New Zealand's IndyCar trio will have work to do in the Grand Prix of Portland after qualifying. Scott Dixon was the highest placed Kiwi in 12th, while Scott McLaughlin will start 14th. Marcus Armstrong qualified 21st. That's sport. I'm Sandy Hodge.
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22: Met Service forecast for Ashburton for the rest of the day. Mostly cloudy, but fine spells increasing. The odd shower from evening, northeasterly turning southwesterly later in the day, an overnight low of 4 degrees. Tomorrow, Monday, a few showers, southwesterlies dying out in the evening, looking at a high tomorrow of 11 degrees and an overnight low of 2. And on to Tuesday, fine and sunny, northeasterlies developing in the morning, looking at a high on Tuesday of 12 degrees and an overnight low of 5.
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1: 6:60 there. It's the greatest. And this is Hokanui for Sunday. Liam in playing you the best music mix. Teddy Swims is here in a few mo's. First though, an absolute Kiwi banger.

0: Queen Stefani. It's Cool on Hokanui. We're the home of the country with Jamie Mackay. He's back in with you tomorrow afternoon from midday. If you missed anything from this week's editions of The Country, make sure you catch up with him on our free iHeart app. Download it now from your app store. And also check out our website, hokanui.co.nz. You can catch up with the podcast on there as well. The best of the country is all thanks to our mates at Rabobank. Jamie back with you tomorrow afternoon from midday right here on Hokanui. On the way in a few mows, DJ Snake and Justin Bieber to come. Green Day as well. And Boston, classic More Than a Feeling here in 2.5 minutes on Hokanui.
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0: K-pop Demon Hunters there. It's called Golden, and it's Liam with you right across your Sunday afternoon here until 6 o'clock tonight. And, of course, the soundtrack to your Sunday arvo wrapping up before the news at 5 o'clock. We've got Pink on the way. Who knew? Somba's Homewrecker. And a tune from Joel Mellencamp. Small Town is here for you in 2.5 minutes.
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1: 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Evening, it's Liam here with you through until 6 tonight. The latest news next for you at 5 o'clock. The soundtrack, it's your Sunday evening getting into gear with some great tunes from Huey Lewis and the News. The heart of rock and roll to come. Alex Warren's brand new song, Passenger, is going to play for you at about 5:15. And Kylie Minogue's spinning around a bit later on. Adele, Set Fire to the Rain, is here for you straight after the latest in new sport and weather up next.
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15: In this update, the Green Party wants to shore up generational funding for marae lasting beyond election cycles. If elected, the Greens plan to create ongoing protected funds targeting immediate needs and long-term returns. The party proposes an initial $2.44 billion commitment to establish and maintain a new Te Rangatiratanga Trust. Co-leader Chloe Swarbrick says marae are essential critical infrastructure that support our climate resilience and social cohesion. An urban planning expert says making helmets compulsory for anyone riding an e-scooter should not be seen as a silver bullet for preventing injuries. Tim Welch says there needs to be a more targeted approach to the problem, including better infrastructure, lower speed limits, education, and tougher enforcement around alcohol. Mr. Welch says making things compulsory can make people more resistant to following the rules.
16: We saw massive drops in cycling in New Zealand when it became compulsory, in Australia when it became compulsory, and many other countries experienced the same thing.
15: Ruapehu District Council is setting up emergency portaloos across Ohakuni with the town's water supply still under pressure. Damage in the recent earthquake resulted in a break in the network. Repairs are complete, but supply is unlikely to be restored until about 5 tomorrow afternoon. Water tankers have been set up across the town, with residents advised to take only what they need.
0: 100 one-of-a-kind artworks are being auctioned off for charity. Co-founder of Whitecliff College, Michelle Whitecliff, is selling her personal collection to raise funds for Auckland's Mercy Hospice. The works are being displayed at Cordy's Auction House this month, and bidding is available online. Ms. Whitecliff says the works range in value and include landscapes, watercolours and portraits.
17: It's an incredible mixture of art for all different ages and styles and types.
0: That's news.
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0: In sport, to the Ranfurly Shield game between Otago and Canterbury, with plenty of heart and drama in Dunedin.
22: There's the full-time siren. Canterbury have it.
23: No,
22: Bellworthy kicks it into touch. And Canterbury snatch the shield off Otago.
0: The Ranfurly Shield is heading back to Canterbury after they beat Otago 19 points to 15 in a thriller at Forsyth Barr Stadium. Canterbury had great success with their defence, lineouts and driving mauls. Boxing promoter David Higgins says he was already thinking about David Nika's future IBF cruiserweight title bout mere hours after Nika's win over Floyd Masson last night. Higgins plans to bring the bout for the vacant title to New Zealand later this year. That's sport. I'm Joe Guilford.
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26: Met Service forecast for Ashburton for the rest of the day. Mostly cloudy but fine spells increasing. The odd shower from evening, northeasterly turning southwesterly later in the day. An overnight low of 4 degrees. Tomorrow, Monday, a few showers. Southwesterlies dying out in the evening. Looking at a high tomorrow of 11 degrees and an overnight low of 2. And on to Tuesday, fine and sunny. Northeasterlies developing in the morning. Looking at a high on Tuesday of 12 degrees and an overnight low of 5.
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Huey Lewis in the news. The heart of rock and roll. Right here on Hokanui for a Sunday evening. Liam here playing you the best music mix. Kylie Minogue's here in a few mo's, and looking forward to having Alex Warren here in Aotearoa in a few weeks' time. He's performing two shows in Christchurch, 21st and 22nd of August. Here's his brand new one, Passenger, on Hokanui.

0: LAB, Kiwi Tune in the air. Right here on Hokonui, the home of the country, with Jamie Mackay. He's back with you tomorrow afternoon from midday. The soundtrack to your Sunday evening rolls on with the best music mix continuing. David Guetta, Teddy Swims and Tones and I to come in a few mo's. Gone, Gone, Gone from them. A Kiwi Tune from Split Ends, I Got You on the way as well. And Alanis Morissette, Hand in My Pocket, is up next here on Hokonui.
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0: George Ezra, Blame It On Me, Anna Salim with you right across your Sunday. Out of here real soon at 6 o'clock, so before I finish up, soundcheck to your Sunday rolls on with Shaboozy's latest one, Born to Die. The Bangles, Manic Monday before the news at 6, and the Chili Peppers, Californication is next.
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0: Radio, that's me, done and dusted. Liam here, signing off for a Sunday. Been a pleasure, as always, to be here with you. Handing over to the soundtrack to your Sunday nights and the best music mix continuing right after the latest news next at 6. Sam Fender and Olivia Dean's Rein Me In on the way. OMD's Live and Die and Take That a bit later on with Back for Good. Queen Bee, Beyonce, though, Single Ladies is here for you straight after the latest news, which is next. Have a great rest of your Sunday nights. Have a good week, and we'll see you next Sunday from midday. We'll see you later on. Boy.
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10: In this update, the cold snap may be the cause of a surge in ambulance demand. St John's declared a major incident response and activated its emergency operations centre as a surge in calls creates increased pressure. This is on track to become the busiest week in the ambulance service's history, logging more than 15,000 calls. Director of Ambulance Operations Doug Gallagher says the weather's likely played a role. He says it's been a relatively mild winter up until a few weeks ago, coinciding with the sudden spike. National standing by its new budget targets, saying ACT's criticism shows they agree on the importance of responsible spending. National's promising a surplus by 2028-29 and to cut government spending to 30% of GDP. ACT leader David Seymour says the surplus target is 3 years too late and a goal is not a strategy. National finance spokesperson Nicola Willis says the coalition's consistently stuck to responsible budgeting despite its disagreements.
11: We'll be proud of that as the three parties of the coalition, and National's commitments today set out what we'd like to be the guardrails in a second term.
10: Tech Women's Shadow Tech program returns this month, fighting to offer women a pathway into the tech world. Over 1,500 girls will be paired with more than 60 host organizations across the country. Executive Director Yvonne Gill says it gives them a first-hand look at pathways within the sector. Ms. Gill says programs like Shadow Tech are becoming more important because of how tech dominant we've become.
12: The more diverse the sector is, hopefully the products and services that we're all using every day can be better for everyone.
10: From the Met Service, a heavy rain watch covers Northland until 8 o'clock tonight. An orange heavy rain warning covers the ranges of Eastern Bay of Plenty until 3 o'clock tomorrow morning. Peak rainfall rates of 10 to 20 millimetres an hour are forecast. That's news.
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10: In sport, Otago skipper Christian Leo Willey says their tense Ranfurly Shield loss to Canterbury came down to moments. Otago's handed the shield over to Canterbury after being beaten 19 points to 15 in a thriller in Dunedin. Otago captain Christian Leo Willey says it was a high-pressure game.
15: In a high-stakes game, Canterbury came out firing, you know, and couldn't fault my boys here. Otago, we fronted them, but it just came down to those execution moments and, you know, I'm just proud of the effort the boys put in, especially that last 10 there, how we were coming back, so that's plenty to work on.
10: The Southland Sharks have beaten the Wellington Saints 104-101 to win the NBL Grand Final in Invercargill. Tall Black Samuel Timmins scored 23 points and claimed 21 rebounds. Wellington's Elijah Pepper top scored with 32 points. That's sport. I'm Joe Gilfillan.
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16: Met Service forecast for Ashburton for the rest of the day. Mostly cloudy but fine spells increasing. The odd shower from evening. Northeasterly turning southwesterly later in the day. An overnight low of 4 degrees. Tomorrow, Monday, a few showers. Southwesterlies dying out in the evening. Looking at a high tomorrow of 11 degrees and an overnight low of 2. And on to Tuesday, fine and sunny. Northeasterlies developing in the morning. Looking at a high on Tuesday of 12 degrees and an overnight low of 5.
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0: Tokanui Breakfast with Luke Howden.
1: Oh, have the best weekend. Hope it warms up a bit. Back Monday to rate the All Blacks, the Waz, Canterbury and the Hammers. We also have Anna and Maddie from LDA in to preview a dance champs that just keeps on getting bigger. And we'll find another winner for the tasty Millhouse Kitchen Workplace Shout.
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9: In this update, two people are seriously injured following a two-vehicle crash south of Katikati in the Bay of Plenty. Emergency services were sent to the crash on State Highway 2 at Aungatiti just before 5:30 this afternoon. The highway is closed near Dawson Road. A third person has moderate injuries. A recent cold snap may have contributed to a surge in ambulance demand. St John's declared a major incident response and activated its emergency operations centre as a surge in calls creates increased pressure. This is on track to become the busiest week in the ambulance service's history, logging more than 15,000 calls. Director of Ambulance Operations Doug Gallagher says the weather's likely played a role.
10: Been a relatively mild winter up until about a week and a half ago, and that's where we started to see the sudden spike in demand for our services.
9: Wellington City Councillor Tony Randall has died. Aged in his 60s, Mr Randall represented Takapu Northern Ward and was first elected in 2022, then re-elected last year. Mayor Andrew Little says Mr Randall's contribution was marked by diligence, care and a commitment to understanding the detail. Mayor Little says Mr Randall was always cordial and constructive, bringing healthy scepticism to every issue. A 12-year-old girl has died in the aftermath of the Thailand school shooting earlier in the week, bringing the death toll to 9. A 14-year-old schoolboy opened fire at school, wounding more than 30 people before taking his own life. The Guardian reports the girl was hospitalised with critical injuries. 7 of the 14 still in hospital are still in critical condition. United States President Donald Trump's former lawyer Todd Blanche has narrowly scraped in as the top U.S. law enforcement official. The Senate has voted 50-49 in favor of the 52-year-old taking up the Attorney General post permanently. That's news.
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13: Hokanui Sport.
9: In sport, the Southland Sharks are New Zealand's 2026 basketball champions after their 104-101 win over the Wellington Saints in front of over 3,500 people at Stadium Southland. The match saw the Saints lead at first and third quarter with an extra 5 minutes needed after being tied at 91 all at the end of regulation. Southland captain and grand final MVP Sam Timmins says it came down to dedication.
14: Couldn't have done it without you guys. You just showed up. We worked in, day out. The fans, just the way this place was packed out right now, I'm going to remember that for the rest of my life.
9: Rugby's Ranfurly Shield is heading back to Canterbury after they beat Otago 19 points to 15 in a thriller at Forsyth Bar Stadium. That's sport. I'm Joe Gilfillan.
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13: Weather for Mid-Canterbury.
15: Met Service forecast for Ashburton for the rest of the day. Mostly cloudy, but fine spells increasing. The odd shower from evening. Northeasterly turning southwesterly later in the day. An overnight low of 4 degrees. Tomorrow, Monday, a few showers. Southwesterly dying out in the evening. Looking at a high tomorrow of 11 degrees and an overnight low of 2. And on to Tuesday, fine and sunny. Northeasterlies developing in the morning, looking at a high on Tuesday of 12 degrees and an overnight low of 5.
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8: In this update, a two-vehicle crash in Bay of Plenty late this afternoon has closed State Highway 2 south of Katikati. Emergency services were called to the crash at Aungatete just before 5:30 this afternoon. The highway is still closed near Dawson Road. A third person has moderate injuries. The Labour Party says there's nothing new in Nationals' budget responsibility rules. Nationals' Nicola Willis unveiled the details today, promising a surplus by 2028-29 and reducing government spending to 30% of GDP. Labour's finance spokesperson Barbara Edmonds says this is part of their current fiscal strategy as government.
9: And again, it's just trying to put fake pressure onto Labour instead of focusing on the fact that we have record business liquidations, we have higher unemployment. Fiscal responsibility is important, but so is economic responsibility.
8: Long wait times for some as calls to St John hit unprecedented numbers. Calls jumped 34% yesterday to 2,500. That's a record that's been broken several times this week. The ambulance service is now moving to a major incident response, expecting demand to stay high tomorrow. Director of Ambulance Operations Doug Gallagher says there have been delays for patients with non-met critical injuries like broken bones or from falls. He stresses the response times for critical conditions remain safe. The disability sector warns public transport is not a viable replacement for some total mobility users. The government's recently reduced the taxi subsidy, helping people who can't travel independently get around. It's now reworking the scheme and looking into potential public transport concessions for users. Blind Low Vision Chief Executive Andrea Midgen says the subsidy reductions made travel less affordable and many disabled people cannot rely on public transport.
10: It might be that the routes aren't suitable for them. Services might not be fully accessible. And some of our community, they need door-to-door transport.
8: That's news.
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1: Hokanui Sport.
8: In sport, the Southland Sharks have withstood the Wellington Saints to win their fourth NBL title with a 104-101 grand final victory. Captain and tall black Sam Timmins contributed 23 points and 21 rebounds, accompanied by 24 points from Caleb Asbury and 21 from Kaelin Boone. Dame Lisa Carrington says pregnancy has allowed her to look at elite sport through a different lens. New Zealand's most decorated Olympian and her husband are expecting their first child at the end of next month. The Olympic Games in Los Angeles in 2028 still remains her competitive goal. The world champion kayaker says her success on the water has been an incredible experience, but Dame Lisa says there are bigger things. That's sport. I'm Joe Gilfillan.
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13: In this update, long wait times for some as calls to St John hit unprecedented numbers. Calls jumped 34% yesterday to 2,500. That's a record that's been broken three times in the past week. The ambulance service is now moving to a major incident response, expecting demand to stay high tomorrow. Director of Ambulance Operations Doug Gallagher says there have been delays.
14: Patients with conditions such as broken bones, patients who have fallen and not in life-threatening pain, have sometimes had to wait for quite a long period of time.
13: Ohakuni residents have spent their Sunday without running water, having to use emergency council portaloos and water tankers. The recent earthquake damaged their network, with Ruapehu District Council estimating safe supplies won't be restored until late tomorrow. Ruapehu College and Ohakuni Primary School are closed tomorrow. Time is ticking by for district councils to submit their amalgamation plans before central government goes in over their heads. They've had just 3 months to come up with proposals to merge with at least one other nearby authority. Those that can't face a government-imposed backstop process. Local government expert Andy Asquith says it's policy made on the hoof and plays right into central government's hands.
15: I've long held the view that local government wouldn't be able to come up with a set of comprehensive proposals nationwide, which would allow the ministers then to say, look, we told you local government was incompetent.
13: The Green Party wants to shore up generational funding for marae lasting beyond election cycles. If elected, the Green Party plans to create ongoing protected funds targeting immediate needs and long-term returns. The party is proposing an initial $2.44 billion commitment to establish and maintain a new Te Rangatiratanga Trust. Co-leader Chloe Swarbrick says marae are essential critical infrastructure that support our climate resilience and social cohesion. That's news.
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13: In sport, Southland Sharks coach Jonathan Yim is leaving his job on top of the NBL after his team beat the Wellington Saints 104-101 in overtime. As the Sharks gave Yim his first head coaching role, he told their gathered supporters a piece of his heart will remain in the Deep South no matter where his next job takes him. The New Zealand IndyCar trio have a lot of traffic to navigate in Portland's Grand Prix after qualifying this morning. Sir Scott Dixon was the highest-placed New Zealander in 12th. Scott McLaughlin starts from 14th and Marcus Armstrong 21st. Dixon was forced to limp to the pits after turning slightly early into Turn 1, clipping the inside barrier during the second round of qualifying. Racing starts at 8 o'clock in the morning. That's sport. I'm Joe Gilfillan.
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10: In this update, National is standing by its new budget target, saying ACT's criticism shows they agree on the importance of responsible spending. National's promising a surplus by 2028-29 and to cut government spending to 30% of GDP. ACT leader David Seymour says the surplus target is 3 years too late and a goal is not a strategy. National's finance spokesperson Nicola Willis says the coalition's consistently stuck to responsible budgeting despite its disagreements.
11: We should all be proud of that as the three parties of the coalition, and National's commitments today set out what we'd like to be the guardrails in a second term.
10: Labour wants to nearly double the share of government contracts going directly to small businesses. If elected in November, Labour's promising to award 15% of annual contracts to small businesses. Finance spokesperson Barbara Edmund says currently around 9% of contracts go to small firms.
12: So we do know this in some ways is ambitious, but we want to give it a good shot given how big our small business sector is to our country.
10: The move builds on Labour's small business policy, including a higher GST threshold, bigger asset write-offs and faster payments from big businesses. St John's declared a major incident response and activated its emergency operations centre as a surge in calls creates increased pressure. This week is on track to become the busiest in the ambulance service's history, logging more than 15,000 calls. An urban planning expert says making helmets compulsory for anyone riding an e-scooter should not be seen as a silver bullet for preventing injuries. Tim Welch says there needs to be a more targeted approach to the problem, including better infrastructure, lower speed limits, education, and tougher enforcement around alcohol. Mr. Welch says making things compulsory can make people more resistant to following the rules.
13: We saw massive drops in cycling in New Zealand when it became
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10: In sport, Luke Jacobson has been named to captain the All Blacks for the first time in Wednesday morning's tour match against the Sharks. It's double ring season for Southland Clark's captain and Tall Blacks Sam Timmins. His 23.21 rebound double has given Timmins both the title of NBL Finals MVP and champion captain after their 104-101 overtime win over the Wellington Saints in Invercargill. New Zealand's IndyCar trio has work to do in the Portland Grand Prix tomorrow after qualifying this morning. Sir Scott Dixon starts from 12th, Scott McLaughlin from 14th and Marcus Armstrong 21st in tomorrow morning's race, which gets underway at 8 o'clock. That's sport. I'm Joe Gilfillan.
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1: Oh, have the best weekend. Hope it warms up a bit. Back Monday to rate the All Blacks, the Wahs, Canterbury and the Hammers. We also have Anna and Maddie from LDA in to preview a dance champs that just keeps on getting bigger. And we'll find another winner for the tasty Millhouse Kitchen Workplace Shout.
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8: In this update, the recent cold snap may have contributed to a surge in ambulance demand. St John's declared a major incident response and activated its emergency operations centre as a surge in calls creates increased pressure. This is on track to become the busiest week in the ambulance service's history, logging more than 15,000 calls. Director of Ambulance Operations Doug Gallagher says the weather has likely played a role.
9: It's been a relatively mild winter up until about a week and a half ago, and that's where we started to see the sudden spike in demand for our services.
8: A social and cultural studies professor says national social media ban comes from a good place, but would just defer the problem. National's looking for crossbench support for its social media ban for under-16s, modelled on Australian legislation. New research from an Italian university suggests children who start social media earlier than others may perform worse at school. Canterbury University's Cheryl Brown says the platforms are the real problem.
10: The way that they are not looking for age verification, the way that they are using AI in destructive and malicious ways, the way that they are allowing all sorts of destructive behaviours to occur in their space.
8: Wellington City Councillor Tony Randall has died. Aged in his 60s, Mr Randall represented Takapu Northern Ward and was first elected in 2022 and re-elected last year. Mayor Andrew Little says Mr Randall's contribution was marked by diligence, care and a commitment to understanding the detail. Mayor Little says Mr Randall was always cordial and constructive, bringing healthy scepticism to every issue. A 12-year-old girl has died in the aftermath of the Thailand school shooting earlier in the week, bringing the death toll to 9. A 14-year-old schoolboy opened fire at school, wounding more than 30 people before taking his own life. The Guardian reports the girl was hospitalised with critical injuries. 7 out of the 14 still in hospital are still in a critical condition. That's news.
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13: Hokanui Sport.
8: In sport, the All Blacks side's been named for the game with the Sharks in Durban on Wednesday morning. Luke Jacobson will captain the team with Ethan de Groot, Tupou Vaai, Ruben Love, Jordy Barrett and Quinn Tupaia all starting. The Southland Sharks are New Zealand's 2026 basketball champions after a 104-101 win over the Wellington Saints in front of over 3,500 people at Stadium Southland. A topsy-turvy match saw the Saints lead at first and third quarter with an extra 5 minutes needed after being tied at 91 all at the end of regulation time. Southland captain and grand final MVP Sam Timmins says the climactic season finale all came down to dedication. That's sport. I'm Joe Gilfillan.
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9: In this update, Ohakuni residents have spent their Sunday without running water, having to use emergency council portaloos and water tankers. The recent earthquake damaged the network, with Ruapehu District Council estimating safe supplies won't be restored until late today. Locals are being asked to reduce all non-essential water use. They're also being told not to drink tap water without boiling it if it happens to begin flowing again before 5 this afternoon. Ruapehu College and Ohakuni Primary School are closed today. Labour says there's nothing new in Nationals' budget responsibility rules. Nationals' Nicola Willis unveiled the details during the day, promising a surplus by 2028-29 and reducing government spending to 30% of GDP. Labour's finance spokesperson Barbara Edmund says this is part of their current fiscal strategy as government.
10: And again, it's just trying to put fake pressure onto Labour instead of focusing on the fact that we have record business liquidations, we have higher unemployment. Fiscal responsibility is important, but so is economic responsibility.
9: The disability sector is warning public transport is not a viable replacement for some total mobility users. The government has recently reduced the taxi subsidy, which helps people who can't travel independently get around. It's now reworking the scheme and looking into potential public transport concessions as options for users. Blind Low Vision Chief Executive Andrea Midgen says the subsidy's reduction has made travel less affordable and many disabled people cannot rely on public transport.
11: It might be that the routes aren't suitable for them, services might not be fully accessible, and some of our community, they need door-to-door transport.
9: The air we breathe may be under threat if proposals become law. A Public Health Communication Centre report says the proposed Natural Environment Bill could give ministers more power to bypass current air quality limits. It warns of weaker protections, with air pollution already contributing to 3,000 deaths here each year. That's news.
0: Hokanui Sport.
9: In sport, Luke Jacobson has been named to captain the All Blacks for the first time in Wednesday morning's tour game against the Sharks. Rugby editor Elliot Smith reports from Durban.
12: Jacobson will lead what is close to a shadow test side for the second game of the tour in South Africa, with the likes of Ethan de Groot, Tupou Vaai, Ruben Love and Geordie Barrett to make their first appearances of the tour. Bradley Slater and Simisi Pa'iloa will debut off the bench, while Fehi Fininganofo and Wallace Setiti are also named after illnesses ruled them out of the opening match. There are 15 changes to the run-on side, while there are 7 players in the 23 who had a role in the win over the Stormers. In Durban with the All Blacks, Elliot Smith.
9: In the NRL, wins for the Newcastle Knights and the St George Illawarra Dragons. That's sport. I'm Joe Gilfillan.
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0: Wake up your brain with Hokanui Breakfast and the Daily Breakfast Brain Teaser. 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
8: In this update, long wait times for some as calls to St John hit unprecedented numbers. Calls jumped 34% on Saturday to 2,500. That's a record that's been broken three times in the past week. The ambulance service has moved to a major incident response, expecting demand to stay high today. Director of Ambulance Operations Doug Gallagher says there have been delays.
9: Patients with conditions such as broken bones, patients who have fallen and not in life-threatening pain have sometimes had to wait for quite a long period of time.
8: The disability community is breathing a sigh of relief after hearing that some proposed changes to the total mobility scheme won't go ahead. The government's working towards what it calls a clearer direction for the scheme, which aims to help disabled people travel around. It's opted against mandatory evidence requirements, reassessments and trip caps following consultation and a day of action from the blind community. Blind Low Vision Chief Executive Andrea Midgen says it's good some concerns have been heard, but she'd like the government to go further.
10: The recent reduction in the total mobility subsidies will make essential travel less affordable for people who already face significant disadvantage.
8: Time is ticking by for district councils to submit their amalgamation plans before central government goes in over their heads. They've had just 3 months to come up with proposals to merge with at least one other nearby authority. Those that can't face a government-imposed backstop process. Local government expert Andy Asquith says it's policy made on the hoof and it plays right into central government's hands.
11: I've long held the view that local government wouldn't be able to come up with a set of comprehensive proposals nationwide, which would allow the ministers then to say, look, we told you local government was incompetent.
8: The Green Party wants to shore up generational funding for marae lasting beyond election cycles. If elected, the Greens propose an initial $2.44 billion commitment to establish and maintain a new Te Rangatiratanga Trust. Co-leader Chloe Swarbrick says marae are essential critical infrastructure that support our climate resilience and social cohesion. Thousands of people have fled their homes as a fast-moving wildfire rips through Western Canada, Marcus Allen reports.
12: Authorities have declared a state of emergency in the British Columbian district of Summerland, with the blaze now spanning more than 9,000 hectares. About 12,000 residents have evacuated the district, with more alerts and orders in nearby areas. It's doubled in size since Friday, with more than 1,000 firefighters battling to keep it at bay.
8: 100 one-of-a-kind artworks are being auctioned off for charity. Co-founder of Whitecliff College, Michelle Whitecliff, is selling her personal collection to raise funds for Auckland's Mercy Hospice. The works are being displayed at Cordy's Auction House this month, with bidding available online. Ms. Whitecliff says the collection ranges in value and includes landscapes, watercolours and portraits.
13: It's an incredible mixture of art for all different ages and styles and types.
0: Hokanui Sport.
8: In sport, Luke Jacobson has been named to captain the All Blacks for the first time in Wednesday morning's tour game with the Sharks. Rugby editor Elliot Smith reports from Durban.
14: Jacobson will lead what is close to a shadow test side for the second game of the tour in South Africa, with the likes of Ethan de Groot, Tupou Vaai, Ruben Love and Geordie Barrett to make their first appearances of the tour. Bradley Slater and Simisi Ta'ilor will debut off the bench, while Fehi Fininganofo and Wallace Setiti are also named after illnesses ruled them out of the opening match. There are 15 changes to the run-on side, while there are 7 players in the 23 who had a role in the win over the Stormers. In Durban with the All Blacks, Elliot Smith.
8: It's double ring season for Southland Sharks captain and Tall Black Sam Timmins. Timmins' 23-point, 21-rebound double-double has given Timmins both the title of NBL Finals MVP and champion captain after their 104-101 overtime win over the Wellington Saints in Invercargill. New Zealand's IndyCar trio has work to do in the Portland Grand Prix this morning after qualifying yesterday. Sir Scott Dixon was the highest placed New Zealander in 12th. Scott McLaughlin starts from 14th and Marcus Armstrong from 21st, leaving all three outside the top 10 for this morning's race, which starts at 8 o'clock. That's news and sport. I'm Joe Gilfillan.
0: Mid-Canterbury's best music mix starts now on Hokanui.

0: Wake up your brain with Hokanui Breakfast and the Daily Breakfast Brain Teaser. 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
8: In this update, Labor wants to nearly double the share of government contracts going directly to small businesses. If elected in November, Labor's promising to award 15% of annual contracts to small businesses. Finance spokesperson Barbara Edmonds says currently around 9% of contracts go to small firms.
9: So we do know this in some ways is ambitious, but we want to give it a good shot given how big our small business sector is to our country.
8: The move builds on Labor's small business policy, including a higher GST threshold, bigger asset write-offs and faster payments from big businesses. National standing by its new budget target, saying ACT's criticism shows they agree on the importance of responsible spending. National's promising a surplus by 2028-29 and to cut government spending to 30% of GDP. ACT leader David Seymour says the surplus target is 3 years too late and a goal is not a strategy. National's finance spokesperson Nicola Willis says the coalition has consistently stuck to responsible budgeting despite its disagreements.
10: I think we should all be proud of that as the three parties of the coalition, and National's commitments today set out what we'd like to be the guardrails in a second term.
8: An urban planning expert says making helmets compulsory for anyone riding an e-scooter should not be seen as a silver bullet for preventing injuries. Tim Welch says there needs to be a more targeted approach to the problem, including better infrastructure, lower speed limits, education, and tougher enforcement around alcohol. Mr. Welch says making things compulsory can make people more resistant to following the rules.
11: We saw massive drops in cycling in New Zealand when it became compulsory, in Australia when it became compulsory, and many other countries experienced the same thing.
8: An expert is concerned governments could circumvent air pollution rules if proposed changes become law. A report by the Public Health Communications Centre warns the proposed Natural Environment Bill could damage protections for the air we breathe. Lead author Lou Wickham says ministers could push ahead on projects exceeding current limits if the public benefits outweigh health risks. Ms. Wickham says these decisions should not be made at ministers' discretion.
12: It depends entirely on who's in government as to who has this executive power, and it's quite extraordinary executive power for a minister to have.
13: The cold snap may be the cause of a surge in ambulance demand. St John's declared a major incident response and activated its emergency operations centre as a surge in calls created increased pressure. It's been the busiest week in the ambulance service's history, logging more than 15,000 calls. Director of Ambulance Operations Doug Gallagher says it's been a relatively mild winter up until a few weeks ago. Tech Women's Shadow Tech program returns this month, fighting to offer women a pathway into the tech world. Over 1,500 girls are being paired with more than 60 host organisations across New Zealand. Executive Director Yvonne Gill says it gives them a first-hand look at pathways within the sector. Ms Gill says programs like Shadow Tech are becoming more important because of how tech-dominant we've become.
14: The more diverse the sector is, hopefully the products and services that we're all using every day can be better for everyone.
0: Hokanui Sport.
13: In sport, close to a full-strength All Blacks side for the tour match with the Sharks in Durban on Wednesday morning. Luke Jacobson will captain what is nearly a shadow test side, with Ethan de Groot, Tupou Vaai, Ruben Love, Jordy Barrett and Quinn Tupaia all starting. Simisi Tailoa and Bradley Slater have been named for debuts off the bench. The Southland Sharks are New Zealand's 2026 basketball champions after a 104-101 win over the Wellington Saints in front of more than 3,500 people at Stadium Southland. The topsy-turvy match saw the Saints lead at first and third quarter with an extra 5 minutes needed after being tied at 91 all at the end of regulation time. Southland captain and grand final MVP Sam Timmins says the climactic season finale all came down to dedication.
15: Couldn't have done it without you guys. You just showed up. We worked day in, day out. The fans, just the way this place was packed out right now, I'm going to remember that for the rest of my life.
13: Defence was the key to Canterbury winning the Ranfurly Shield back from Otago in a 1915 thriller at Forsyth Barr Stadium. And the last NPC game of the round saw Manawa 2 beat Southland 36-35. That's news and sport. I'm Joe Gilfillan.
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0: 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I do my

0: Wake up your brain with Hokanui Breakfast and the Daily Breakfast Brain Teaser. 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
8: In this update, a recent cold snap may have contributed to a surge in ambulance demand. St John's declared a major incident response and activated its emergency operations centre as a surge in calls created increased pressure. This is on track to become the busiest week in the ambulance service's history, logging more than 15,000 calls. Director of Ambulance Operations, Doug Gallagher, says the weather has likely played a role.
9: It's been a relatively mild winter up until about a week and a half ago, and that's where we started to see the sudden spike in demand for our services.
8: Wellington City Councillor Tony Randall has died. Aged in his 60s, Mr Randall represented Takapu Northern Ward and was first elected in 2022, then re-elected last year. Mayor Andrew Little says Mr Randall's contribution was marked by diligence, care and a commitment to understanding the detail. Mayor Little says Mr Randall was always cordial and constructive, bringing healthy scepticism to every issue. A social and cultural studies professor says national social media ban comes from a good place but could just defer the problem. National's looking for crossbench support for its social media ban for under-16s, modelled on Australia's legislation. New research from an Italian university suggests children who start social media earlier than others may perform worse at school. Canterbury University's Cheryl Brown says the platforms are the real problem.
10: The way that they are not looking for age verification, the way that they are using AI in destructive and malicious ways, the way that they are allowing all sorts of destructive behaviours to occur in their space.
8: An urban planning expert says we could put helmets on everyone riding an e-scooter and still see injuries. Auckland University architecture and planning lecturer Tim Welch says there needs to be a more targeted approach to keep people safe. Mr. Welch says helmets are one piece of the puzzle, alongside better infrastructure, lower speed limits, education and tougher enforcement, including around alcohol.
11: There are marginal changes in the scheme of things. Using a little bit of parking, adding a little bit of cement here and there can bring
2: massive safety gains at a very low cost.
8: A 12-year-old girl's died in the aftermath of the Thailand school shooting earlier last week, bringing the death toll to 9. A 14-year-old schoolboy opened fire at a school, wounding more than 30 people before taking his own life. The Guardian reports the girl was hospitalized with critical injuries. 7 of the 14 still in hospital are still in critical condition. Donald Trump's former lawyer, Todd Blanche, has narrowly scraped in as the top U.S. law enforcement official. The Senate has voted 50-49 in favor of the 52-year-old taking up the Attorney General post permanently. The co-founder of one of our top art schools is auctioning off her personal art collection for charity. Michelle Whitecliffe selling 100 original pieces online, collected with her late husband Greg, whom she set up Whitecliffe College with 4 decades ago. The works could fetch about $30,000, raising money for Auckland's Mercy Hospice. Whitecliffe says as our population ages, more will need palliative care.
11: The money has to come from somewhere, so it is my pleasure to know that I am giving this artwork a second life.
0: Hokanui Sport.
8: In sport, Luke Jacobson's been named to captain the All Blacks for the first time in Wednesday morning's tour match with the Sharks. Rugby editor Elliot Smith reports from Durban.
12: Jacobson will lead what is close to a shadow test side for the second game of the tour in South Africa, with the likes of Ethan de Groot, Tupou Vaai, Ruben Love and Geordie Barrett to make their first appearances of the tour. Bradley Slater and Simisi Ta'ilor will debut off the bench, while Fehi Fininganofo and Wallace Satiti are also named after illnesses ruled them out of the opening match. There are 15 changes to the run-on side, while there are 7 players in the 23 who had a role in the win over the Stormers. In Durban with the All Blacks, Elliot Smith.
8: It's double ring season for Southland Sharks captain and Tall Black Sam Timmins. Timmins' 23-point-21 rebound double-double has given him both the title of NBL Finals MVP and champion captain after their 104-101 overtime win over the Wellington Saints in Invercargill. New Zealand's IndyCar trio has work to do in the Portland Grand Prix today after qualifying yesterday. Sir Scott Dixon was the highest-placed New Zealander in 12th. Scott McLaughlin will start 14th and Marcus Armstrong 21st, leaving all three outside the top 10 for this morning's race starting from 8 o'clock. That's news and sport. I'm Joe Gilfillan.
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0: Wake up your brain with Hokanui Breakfast and the Daily Breakfast Brain Teaser. 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
8: In this update, Ohakuni residents spent yesterday without running water, having to use emergency council portaloos and water tankers. The recent earthquake damaged the network, with Ruapehu District Council estimating safe supplies won't be restored until late today. Locals are being told not to drink tap water without boiling it if it happens to start flowing before 5 this afternoon. Ruapehu College and Ohakuni Primary School are closed today. Labour says there's nothing new in National's budget responsibility rules. National's Nicola Willis unveiled the details yesterday, promising a surplus by 2028-29 and reducing government spending to 30% of GDP. Labour's finance spokesperson Barbara Edmund says this is part of their current fiscal strategy as government.
9: And again, it's just trying to put fake pressure onto Labour instead of focusing on the fact that we have record business liquidations, we have higher unemployment. Fiscal responsibility is important, but so is economic responsibility.
8: Long wait times for some as calls to St John hit unprecedented numbers. Calls jumped 34% on Saturday to 2,500. That's a record that's been broken 3 times in the past week. The ambulance service is now in a major incident response mode, expecting demand to stay high today. Director of Ambulance Operations Doug Gallagher says there have been delays for patients with non-critical injuries, like broken bones or from falls. He stresses response times for critical conditions remain safe. The disability sector warns public transport is not a viable replacement for some total mobility users. The government's recently reduced the taxi subsidy, helping people who cannot travel independently get around. It's now reworking the scheme and looking into potential public transport concessions for users. Blind Low Vision Chief Executive Andrea Midgen says the subsidy reductions made travel less affordable and many disabled people cannot rely on public transport.
10: It might be that the routes aren't suitable for them. Services might not be fully accessible. And some of our community, they need door-to-door transport.
8: A continued lack of diversity in the tech sector. Tech New Zealand data show only 31% of IT degree level graduates are women, up from 19% a decade ago. Executive Director of Tech Women, Yvonne Gill, says it's proof that this month's Shadow Tech 26 program is vital. The program gives year 9 to 11 girls a first-hand look at possible pathways in the industry. She says it's more important than ever to get more balanced representation.
11: Particularly now, even more so in the age of AI, tech's kind of integral to everything we all do.
8: The air we breathe may be under threat if proposed changes become law. A Public Health Communications Centre report says the proposed Natural Environment Bill could give ministers more power to bypass current air quality settings. The centre warns of weaker protections, with air pollution already contributing to 3,000 deaths here each year. Lead author Lou Wickham says the proposals have come out of the blue.
12: The entire premise of the proposed reforms to the RMA was that there would be development with environment limit. And that's now changed to just development full stop.
0: Hokanui Sport.
8: In sport, close to a full-strength All Blacks side for the tour match against the Sharks in Durban on Wednesday morning. Luke Jacobson will captain what is almost a shadow test side, with Ethan de Groot, Tupou Vaiei, Ruben Love, Jordy Barrett and Quinn Tupaia all starting. Simisi Taieloa and Bradley Slater have been named for debuts off the bench. The Southland Sharks are New Zealand's 2026 basketball champions after a 104-101 win over the Wellington Saints in front of over 3,500 people at Stadium Southland. A topsy-turvy match saw the Saints lead at first and third quarter with an extra 5 minutes required after being tied at 91-all at the end of regulation. Southland captain and grand final MVP Sam Timmins says the climactic season finale all came down to dedication.
13: Couldn't have done it without you guys. You just showed up. We worked in, day out. The fans, just the way this place was packed out right now, I'm going to remember that for the rest of my life.
8: Defence was the key to Canterbury winning the Ranfurly Shield back from Otago in a 1915 thriller at Forsyth Bar Stadium. The last NPC game of the round saw Manawatu beat Southland 36-35. That's news and sport. I'm Joe Gilfillan.
0: Mid-Canterbury's best music mix lives here on Hokanui.

0: Wake up your brain with Hokanui Breakfast and the Daily Breakfast Brain Teaser. 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
7: In this update, Ohakuni residents spent yesterday without running water, having to use emergency council portaloos and water tankers. The recent earthquake damaged the network, with Ruapehu District Council estimating safe supplies won't be restored until late today. Locals are being told not to drink tap water without boiling it if it happens to start flowing before 5 this afternoon. Ruapehu College and Ohakuni Primary School are closed today. Labour says there's nothing new in National's budget responsibility rules. National's Nicola Willis unveiled the details yesterday, promising a surplus by 2028-29 and reducing government spending to 30% of GDP. Labour's finance spokesperson Barbara Edmund says this is part of their current fiscal strategy as government.
8: And again, it's just trying to put fake pressure onto Labour instead of focusing on the fact that we have record business liquidations, we have higher unemployment. Fiscal responsibility is important, but so is economic responsibility.
7: Long wait times for some as calls to St John hit unprecedented numbers. Calls jumped 34% on Saturday to 2,500. That's a record that's been broken 3 times in the past week. The ambulance service is now in a major incident response mode, expecting demand to stay high today. Director of Ambulance Operations Doug Gallagher says there have been delays for patients with non-critical injuries, like broken bones or from falls. He stresses response times for critical conditions remain safe. The disability sector warns public transport is not a viable replacement for some total mobility users. The government's recently reduced the taxi subsidy, helping people who cannot travel independently get around. It's now reworking the scheme and looking into potential public transport concessions for users. Blind Low Vision Chief Executive Andrea Midgen says the subsidy reductions made travel less affordable and many disabled people cannot rely on public transport.
9: It might be that the routes aren't suitable for them, services might not be fully accessible, and some of our community, they need door-to-door transport.
7: A continued lack of diversity in the tech sector. Tech New Zealand data show only 31% of IT degree level graduates are women, up from 19% a decade ago. Executive Director of Tech Women, Yvonne Gill, says it's proof that this month's Shadow Tech 26 program is vital. The program gives Year 9 to 11 girls a first-hand look at possible pathways in the industry. She says it's more important than ever to get more balanced representation.
10: Particularly now, even more so in the age of AI, tech kind of integrals everything we all do.
7: The air we breathe may be under threat if proposed changes become law. A Public Health Communications Centre report says the proposed Natural Environment Bill could give ministers more power to bypass current air quality settings. The centre warns of weaker protections, with air pollution already contributing to 3,000 deaths here each year. Lead author Lou Wickham says the proposals have come out of the blue.
11: The entire premise of the proposed reforms to the RMA was that there would be development within environment limits. And that's now changed to just development full stop.
0: Hokanui Sport.
7: In sport, close to a full-strength All Blacks side for the tour match against the Sharks in Durban on Wednesday morning. Luke Jacobson will captain what is almost a shadow test side, with Ethan de Groot, Tupou Vaiei, Ruben Love, Geordie Barrett and Quinn Tupaia all starting. Simisi Taieloa and Bradley Slater have been named for debuts off the bench. The Southland Sharks are New Zealand's 2026 basketball champions after a 104-101 win over the Wellington Saints in front of over 3,500 people at Stadium Southland. A topsy-turvy match saw the Saints lead at first and third quarter with an extra 5 minutes required after being tied at 91 all at the end of regulation. Southland captain and grand final MVP Sam Timmins says the climactic season finale all came down to dedication.
12: Couldn't have done it without you guys. You just showed up. We worked in day in, day out. The fans, just the way this place was packed out right now, I'm going to remember that for the rest of my life.
7: Defence was the key to Canterbury winning the Ranfurly Shield back from Otago in a 1915 thriller at Forsyth Barr Stadium. The last NPC game of the round saw Manawa 2 beat Southland 36-35. That's news and sport. I'm Joe Gilfillan.
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13: Met Service forecast for Ashburton. A cloudy day with occasional drizzle clearing this afternoon and southerly winds dying out this evening. A high of 11 degrees and a low of 2. Tomorrow will be fine with nor'easterlies developing in the morning. A high of 12 degrees, a low of 5. And looking ahead to Wednesday, cloud clearing, becoming fine in the morning. Nor'easterly winds, a high of 15 degrees and a low of 6 degrees.
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4: A what?
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3: In this update, first responders are being stretched to breaking point as St John faces record demand. The service has activated a major incident response after its busiest single day on record was reached three times last week. Saturday was the worst yet, with more than 2,500 calls for an ambulance. NZ Ambulance Association's National Secretary Mark Quinn says crews can only do so much.
4: But when I hear stories that people are waiting for an ambulance for 10 hours and they're quite unwell, or people over the age of 65 lying on the floor for a number of hours, it's soul-destroying for the staff that are attending those jobs.
3: St John has activated its emergency operations centre, anticipating another record number of calls today. Hope that Okune residents will have their water supply restored late today. They spent yesterday without running water, having to use emergency council portaloos and water tankers. The recent earthquake damaged the network, with Ruapehu District Council estimating safe supplies won't be restored before 5 this afternoon. Ruapehu College and Okune Primary School are closed today. Ambiguity over National's tax plans as the party rules out new taxes, but only on working people and small businesses. The party released its budget responsibility rules yesterday, pledging to return to surplus and keep debt and government spending down, but asked to rule out any new taxes next term. Finance spokeswoman Nicola Willis said details would be revealed during the campaign. Taxpayers union boss Jordan Williams says the party is clearly planning new taxes.
5: I think a lot of National Party supporters will be very concerned that the party that is pitching itself as the party of lower taxes is unable to have a straight message of no new taxes.
3: More than 5,000 public servants are taking industrial action today over the Ministry of Social Development's approach to pay negotiations. Workers are holding stop work meetings across the country from 10 a.m. to midday. That's news.
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3: In sport, another All Black is returning from South Africa as coach Dave Rennie names his team to play the Sharks on Wednesday morning. Elliot Smith reports from Durban.
9: Coach Dave Rennie has confirmed that midfielder Billy Proctor will be out for 10 to 12 weeks with a fractured shoulder blade suffered in the win over the Stormers, and the door seems firmly open to Richie Moonga joining as a replacement. No decision has yet been made, but Rennie didn't rule out giving Moonga a call despite it not being a like-for-like replacement. It comes as the All Blacks make wholesale and expected changes for the Sharks, with Luke Jacobson named captain and Simisi Ta'iloa and Bradley Slater to debut off the bench. In Durban with the All Blacks, Elliot Smith.
3: Cyclist Demi Vollering has won a second Tour de France Femme, dominating the final stage in Tennessee. That's sport. I'm Jodie Gill.
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0: Weather for Mid-Canterbury.
11: Hello, Monday. Mostly cloudy with occasional drizzle clearing this afternoon. Southerlies also die away. 11 the high, and then we're down to 2 Tuesday. Welcome back, sunshine. Fine with northeasterlies and slightly warmer. High there of 12 degrees. 6 is the start in Ashburton, and Meffin wakes up with 5.
0: We don't just share the stories of Mid-Canterbury, we live them. Your local breakfast from the heart of Ashburton. Hokanui Breakfast with Luke Howden and Newman's Tyres. Start.

0: Mid-Canterbury Talking It, we're with Alex Warren, who's back in the country for a couple of shows in Christchurch next weekend. Safe travels. Looking forward to having you. Monday, hope you enjoyed a great weekend. Ended up being a big one for the Howdens. We had a woolshed party on Saturday and then a first birthday party yesterday for young William. And then also got to take in some great sport. Didn't get up early for the All Blacks on Saturday morning. Kind of glad I didn't. Sounds like it was them v the officials. But I did catch the Waz putting on one heck of a show Friday night. And then the Shields Derby down in Dunedin yesterday. Chaotic at times. But Canterbury got the job done. So that log of wood is coming back to our neck of the woods. We'll catch up with Jason Rickard to reflect on the big plays and also clarify this 13-man rule. He's going to be up after 7. To a few things that are worth knowing today. Well, not necessarily. Hatahone St. John have activated a major incident response after experiencing record-breaking demand on Saturday. They received over 2,500 ambulance-related 111 calls, the highest number ever recorded in a single day at its peak. That's one every 20 seconds. The daily record was broken 3 times last week. By last night, the service had handled more than 16,000 calls. They're saying that the recent cold snap paired with an increase in winter illness, as you can hear, a few bugs even creeping in for myself, including respiratory conditions like and flu-like symptoms appear to be driving the unusually high demand. They're expecting another busy one today, so they recommend for people to only call 111 for genuine emergencies such as chest pain, severe breathing problems and unconsciousness. Otherwise, use a GP, after-hours clinic or Healthline where appropriate. And I actually see there's a session at Ashburton Library tonight, looking for more volunteers for ambulance and St. John events. That is from 6:30. Sorry, it's not at the library, it's at the ambulance station, 241 Tancred Street. Hopefully we catch up with Nicola or somebody from St. John to find out a little more about that later in the show. But do head along this evening if you feel like you're in a position to help, because by goodness, they could use it. And finally, the Mid-Canterbury Dance Champs, Ashburton's only locally run inter-school dance competition. It's on tonight and tomorrow. This year, bigger than ever, 18 schools, 42 crews. I think that works out to be somewhere close to 700 kids and 4 shows. So the juniors, which is mostly students years 1 to 5, tonight 5 and then 7 p.m. And then the seniors, again, 5 and 7 p.m. tomorrow at the Ashburton Event Centre. If you're lucky, there might be a few tickets left. We're going to catch up with Anna and Maddie to talk more about this after 8 this morning. Go and bust a move, team. And there's a few things worth knowing. It's 14 past 6.
1: There are a lot of Toyotas here.
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2: 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More tow than a Roman sandal.
1: A what?
2: I'll explain after this ad.
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4: 16 past 6, yes, back to work, apart from, of course, our dairy farming friends. Doesn't stop for you at the moment, but for everybody else with their tail between their legs crawling back to the office today, here's something worth keeping in mind. Maybe it's the art of looking busy that we need to hone. More on this after Bon Jovi.

0: Oh, plenty of that going round at the moment. Mid-Canterbury Talking Hour, we with Bon Jovi. It is 20 past 6. Let's see what Mother Nature has in store for this new week in a moment. Why is that not working? It's a bit like me, to be fair. And this backs it up. Turns out we're spending a lot more time perfecting the art of looking busy as opposed to actually getting stuff done. A new survey of 1,000 full-time employees found that 66% of us admit to faking productivity, with the youngsters Gen Z leading the charge at around 80%. The survey found the average worker spends 5 hours a week now just trying to maintain the appearance of being busy. That works out to nearly 7 work weeks a year. Popular tricks include occasionally moving the computer mouse or keeping a decoy document or browser tab open or deliberately responding slowly to messages. Researchers say that burnout and micromanagement are the major reasons why workers are faking busyness, and monitoring software often makes employees more stressed rather than more productive. So, in other words, we've kind of reached our peak and we're just looking for ways to take a wee break where we can. What's interesting is the survey also found that 73% of managers also admitted to faking productivity at work. So there's something to make you feel a bit better about yourself. Everybody's playing the same game. It's all just a big old game of chess. Yeah. Let's leave it at that. 22 past 6.
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0: A bit dreary into Monday. Cloud with occasional drizzle clearing this afternoon. Southerlies.

die away tonight. A high of just 11 and then 2 is the low. Sun's back on Tuesday. Yay, fine again with northeasterlies developing up to 12. Wednesday keeps on warming. Cloud clears to fine. Northeasterlies 15. Thursday, fine. Northerlies die out in the morning. We could get as warm as 18 degrees. And then looks to be mainly fine with a bit of cloud later on Friday. So yeah, we'll get through the pretty ugh stuff today, and then the rest of the week is showing a lot of promise. Millhouse Kitchen Workplace Shout is back up for grabs. That can also help pull you through a Monday. It did for the crew at Timald Canvas and Upholstery last week. Would you like it served up on your break room table this morning? Well, go and sign up! Jump on our Hawkinawee Ashburton Facebook page. Here's Uncle Cracker. Don't know how-

0: Mid-Canterbury's Hawking Airway, Uncle Cracker knows these roads like the back of his hand. It is 28 past 6. Welcome into the 10th of August. It's Spoil Your Dog Day. Our Scruffy at home got very spoiled yesterday with the William first birthday party. A lot of crumbs dropped on the floor for him to enjoy. Turns out that it's a reciprocal trade. A new Finnish study found that babies who spend their first year living with a dog end up being healthier. It says because they're exposed to microbes that appear to reduce fevers, ear infections and antibiotic use. Well, Scruffy would be bringing all sorts of stuff into the house, so I guess William is the recipient of that. What else marks this date? 1995, All Blacks Josh Cronfeld and Jeff Wilson signed with New Zealand Rugby Football Union. And it rung victory for Rupert Murdoch over Kerry Packer in a battle for the right to televise professional rugby. Enraged by Murdoch's News Corporation's attempt to take over Aussie Rugby League, Packer backed the World Rugby Corporation, which lobbied for the world's best players to join a global competition. Murdoch retaliated, offering over $500 million US dollars over 10 years for the rights to televise South African, Australian and New Zealand rugby, depending on the involvement of the same players. Josh and Jeff were the catalyst to make that happen. Pretty much every other All Black followed them, so making pay on this date in 1995 and changing the way we watched rugby. It was on this date 23 years ago, 2003, that temperatures in the UK topped 38 degrees for the first time in recorded history during a European-wide heat wave. This year, they got there on the 26th of June. They have spent 35 days above 30, breaking the previous 1995 record. So it just keeps on heating up. And it was on this date 12 years ago, 2014, that Rory McIlroy won his fourth major championship, the PGA, making him one of four golfers in history to reach that benchmark by age 25. To the birthday book. Woman and his best friend. Happy 79th birthday to lead singer of Jethro Tull, Ian Anderson. Antonio Banderas, Puss in Boots from the Shrek movies, is 66 today. And Kylie Jenner, one of the Kardashians and also owner of Kylie Cosmetics. She's got an estimated net worth of $700 million US dollars. She's done okay for herself at just 29 years old. And for our music, ooh la la, it was on this date 2008 that Katy Perry made quite a fuss and hit number one in over 20 countries with this song, which we will hear again in three at Talkin' Ui.
1: Glewis Motor Group, the home of Nissan in Mid-Canterbury. 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
3: In this update, demand for faith-based education is outstripping some schools' ability to expand, leaving even some church families unable to secure a place. The Ministry of Education says demand for state-integrated schools has grown in recent years, with the government investing $30 million in extra teaching spaces to help meet it. Warnings of a stretched ambulance service appear to have gone unheeded, with the system now under serious pressure. St John has activated a major incident response after its busiest day on record was reached three times last week. Saturday saw more than 2,500 111 calls alone. Another record number is anticipated today. NZ Ambulance Association's National Secretary Mark Quinn says workloads are rising by about 10% a year, and winter adds even more pressure.
4: And I suppose while there has been some increase in ambulance resourcing, there simply is not enough, and that right through to funding.
3: The Taxpayers Union says National's budget responsibility rules lack teeth and its track record leaves much to be desired. National's pledged to deliver a budget surplus in 2028-29 and reduce spending to 30% of GDP. The Foreign Affairs Minister's leaving the door open to a Moana Pacifica revival. The team was put into liquidation in May and is not contesting the 2027 Super Rugby season. Winston Peters' office says he's not ruled out looking looking at future efforts around Moana Pacifica to re-enter the competition. That's news.
2: 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Hokanui Sport.
3: In sport, Billy Proctor is returning from South Africa with a fractured shoulder blade, set to rule him out for up to 12 weeks, just as coach Dave Rennie names his team to play the Sharks on Wednesday. Richie Mwanga could be invited over as a replacement. New Zealand's changes for the next match feature Luke Jacobson as captain and potential debuts for Simisi Taelua and Bradley Slater off the bench. Bottom place, St George Illawarra have beaten fourth-ranked Cronulla 24-6 to wrap round 23 of NRL League. The Panthers, Roosters and Warriors are the top three sides on the ladder. Southland basketball coach Jonathan Yim is leaving his job on top of the NBL after beating Wellington 104-101 in an overtime final in Invercargill. That's sport. I'm Jodie Gill.
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0: Hey and welcome on into Monday. It's going to be pretty dreary to start the week, to be fair. Cloud with occasional drizzle, which clears up later this afternoon. Southerlies also die away. 11 the high, and then we're down to 2. Tuesday, the sun's back, fine, with northeasterlies developing, and a high of 12 degrees. 6 is what we have down Burnett Street. Mount Summers wakes with 7. Let's head out to Meffin with Michael. Morning to you.
6: Morning, Luke. From weather in the last 24 hours in association with Wearing's Transport. Yesterday reached just 7 degrees, minimum overnight down to 3 with a gross minimum of 2. Wind speed 15 kilometres an hour and we have nearly rain. Soil temperatures warmed up a fraction to 5 degrees. Presently, it is overcast, a light northerly, and we have 4.6. This has been Michael Kemp reporting from Meffin.
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0: Oh my, Mid-Canterbury Talking Iwi with Katy Perry, who topped the charts in 20 countries on this date. 17 years ago, 2008, with that song, sold millions of copies worldwide on the Billboard Hot 100. It became the 1,000th number one song of the rock era and stayed number one in the States for 7 weeks straight. Katy Perry said the lyrics came from her list of women that she found beautiful, naming Scarlett Johansson as her ultimate inspiration. However, Miley Cyrus once claimed that Katy Perry said the song was about her, so read into that as you will. To something a bit different. Didn't expect this as the lead story on the 6 o'clock news last night.
1: Tonight we can reveal the latest effects of Canterbury's nitrate emergency. The rural campus at Lagmore, here in farming country near Ashburton, has been trucking in safe water as a temporary fix for the past year and a half.
2: At Lagmore, the ministry decided to drill down further in search of cleaner water.
3: There is evidence of a steady increase in nitrate N levels at all aquifer levels.
4: It's concerning that we have to go 120 metres deep to try and get access to water that would just comply with the drinking water standards.
0: Well, yes, it is. That's one science guy, Tim, they had on the story. Another, a local advocate, a former farmer and vet. And I thought, well, why don't we catch up with him to hear more from Peter Trelove about what's in the water. He's up after Nelly, a Talking Iwi.

0: Mid-Canterbury Talking Now with Nelly. Welcome into Monday. It is 17 to 7. Lead story on the news last night, nitrates in the water at Lagmore School. And somebody who featured in that story is local advocate Peter Trolove. Morning.
1: Morning, Luke.
0: Strong cheese cutter, by the way.
1: Oh, yeah, no. I haven't got much on top, so I need to cover that.
0: Oh, it's something I can relate to more and more these days. Hey, so on the serious issue, give us the dummies sort of rundown. What are nitrates and how are they so harmful in the water?
1: Oh, I see. It's a pretty complex topic, but your nitrates, Canterbury's light, porous soils are terribly vulnerable to nitrate leaching, mainly from animal urine. And so with intensification, we've really loaded up our groundwater with nitrate. And my interest, of course, as a fisherman, among other things, is that the nitrates are wiping out our freshwater ecosystems. Trout can't breed in Leyland, Canterbury anymore. But there's a public health thing, which the school was to feature. And so we're running around putting bandages on sort of, if you like, point source areas of problems. But we've polluted the landscape with nitrate underneath much of Canterbury's light, vulnerable, porous soils. And sadly, we've done it knowingly. We knew it would happen, but we wanted the money.
0: Interesting. The fishing thing's pretty well documented. A bit of your background.
1: Not really. I've been a vet. Registered vet for about 50 years.
0: That's what I was going to get to, yeah.
1: So horses, so I was dairy cows. I've even worked down in your part of the world with Winton Vets and Vet Service in North Road and in the Cargill. I've caught fish off the Hokanui Hills, so, you know, I'm not unfamiliar with you guys, but I've made a real study of Canterbury since retirement. And where I have one edge is that I went to Scotland and studied to be a fish vet. So I know all about water quality.
0: Yeah, right.
1: From a commercial, you know, industrial farming perspective as much as the environmental one.
0: I guess what I'm getting at, so that background on being a vet as well. So what does it do? Like, do you see effects in animals when they drink water that's got too much nitrates in it? What actually happens?
1: Well, no, we with ruminants, we get losses from eating plants that have accumulated nitrate in the plant when they're stressed. And so they get the same sort of methemoglobin thing. If the animal's still alive, it's showing respiratory distress because the red cells are not carrying oxygen like the blue baby. But usually they're found dead. And it's a simple diagnosis for a practice vet because we test the plants, not the animal
0: The main. So on water as a whole, then, I guess I'm sitting there and I'm thinking, well, crikey, you know, I mean, that's the age-old advice from your parents, you know, if you're thirsty, grab a glass and there's water coming out of the tap. Do we need to be worried here? Like, is this a widespread thing?
1: Well, this is a difficulty that you have. There's emergency body of science that there's quite strong correlations between drinking water that's high in nitrate and public health issues like bowel cancer, I think, dysthyroid, and God knows what else. And Dr. Tim Chambers and I think Michael Baker, Otago Med School, were doing studies. I think Tim did a big study on about over 700 women because at nitrate levels, half our MAV, maximum allowable value, it's associated with short-term gestation and premature births. So I think we'd be very unwise to brush it off with a sort of a narrative and just because it's going to affect GDP. I think we've got to take a bit, well, as an angler, I take it a lot more seriously, but I think for public health, we'd be remiss in not facing up to this.
0: Sounds like it's not going to be the last that we hear of it. Well, fab to see you on the box last night, Peter. You take care. It is 13 to 7.
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Mid-Canterbury's Hockey Network. Where's Ella Langley? It is 7-7. Well, yes, lead story on the news last night has generated plenty of street talk. To the other side of the argument, our local ECAN councillor Ian McKenzie has gone and shared a post on social media with a bit of extra context, noting that a high nitrate plume in groundwater above and below Timald was identified over 20 years ago, and there's been plan change 2 in the Hines Plains sub-regional plan to deal with these nitrates, and talks a bit to that. Local MP James Meagher messaging saying that it's a beat up, wanting to assure the community that the school has had safe drinking water provided to it consistently while the new well was drilled and tested, and the new well has water which more than meets the health standards. So just waiting on a new pump to turn that thing on. Those who live in the area will be familiar with the case. Don't buy into the scaremongering, he says, with those with a clear agenda to denigrate farming in Mid-Canterbury. But all opinions most welcome, with a bit of chat that we've got running on the Hokanui Ashburton Facebook page. Feel free to jump on there if you've got a take today. Here's Roxette at Talk It, are we? Hello.

0: Mid Canterbury's Hockey Network with Roxette. Almost seven. Well, in the end, it was a big weekend for sport. The Waz got over competition leaders Panthers on Friday. What a return for Luke Metcalf. Cracking game of footy. Sadly, the same couldn't be said for the All Blacks, who just managed to survive the officials on Saturday. Elsewhere, the Hammers got the job done in Meffin before their season starts proper against the Old Golds this coming weekend. And Canterbury bringing home the log of wood. A chaotic game at times. Jason Rickard is back running over the big plays in 15.
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10: In this update, St John is trying to get ahead of the game by declaring a major incident following a record-breaking number of 111 calls. The ambulance service has activated its emergency operations centre after receiving more than 15,000 calls last week. Ambulance Operations Director Doug Gallagher says the major incident framework was also used during COVID.
11: Just gives us more options for dealing with incidents. We can do some different things, we can pull some different levers, and provides a much greater level of oversight.
10: Gallagher says critical condition response times remain safe. A High Court loss for billionaire-backed Kiwi company Zuru and a battle over nappies. The High Court has thrown out Zuru's claim that tiny rival JJK Group stole confidential information to snap up the Treasures nappy brand. Tammy Cunningham has more.
12: Justice Denny Gardner found Zuru didn't have firm plans to buy the brand. She also found co-founder Nick Mowbray made claims to supermarket giant Countdown that had the capacity to mislead or deceive. A counterclaim against him was dismissed because it was filed too late. Mowbray says he considers the case a draw and won't appeal.
10: Labour and its left-wing allies face a steep battle to form the next government. The latest NZ Herald Motu research poll of polls puts the chances of Labour and the Greens and Te Pāti Māori governing at just 3.2%. National, ACT and New Zealand First have a 61% chance of retaining power, but the rise of the Opportunity Party is shaking up the numbers. Hanmer Springs is giving visitors a new way to cool off after a soak with New Zealand's first snow room. The Canterbury Tourist Hotspot has opened a new wellness offering combining the custom-made snow room, sauna, steam room and geothermal pools. It's inspired by similar experiences in Scandinavia. That's news.
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15: Hokanui Sport.
10: In sport, the Springboks have reportedly called in 39-year-old open-side flanker Dion Fury for the series against the All Blacks as they await word on injured captain Asia Khaleesi. Fury played an instrumental role for the Stormers as they frustrated the visitors for more than an hour in the tour opener. His last test was against the All Blacks in the 2023 World Cup final as a hooker. Cyclist Dami Vollering has won a second Tour de France Femme, the first woman to do so since the race's inception in 2022. Her margin of victory was 1 minute and 18 seconds. Bottom place St George Illawarra have beaten fourth-ranked Cronulla 24-16 to wrap round 23 of NRL League. The Warriors remain third on the table. That's sport. I'm Jodie Gill.
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0: Hey, welcome into Monday. It's going to be pretty dreary, cloud with occasional drizzle that continues through to this afternoon. That and southwesterlies eventually die out, 11 the top, and then we're down to 2. The good news, sunshine's back for Tuesday, fine, northeasterlies developing, and hopefully getting to a high there of 12 degrees. 5 is our start in Ashburton. Mount Somers is showing 7. Methven also on 5 degrees.
15: Mid-Canterbury's best music mix starts now on Hokanui.
0: It is 7:05. Hope the weekend saw you well. What a crazy round of NRL. We saw that insane score with the Cowboys. And then I heard just before about the Dragons upsetting the Sharks last night. And then the Warriors on Friday managing to tip champions Penrith. An Indigenous round. Maybe it was due to that haka that they hadn't performed in, 30 years or something, rousing the troops, or maybe the return of Luke Metcalf. Anyway, we might touch on this. But we've also got some rugby to tackle with Jason Rickard. Oh, my goodness, after Matchbox 20. But first, here's Sam Fender, Olivia Dean, talking to you.

When he's not on the radio, it's a family swim at EA Network Centre, then a fluffy and lolly cake after. Your local breakfast, Hokanui Breakfast with Luke Howden.

0: Mid Canterbury's Hockey Now, where's the Matchbox 20? It's Funny Old World, 14 past 7. Morning, Jason Rickard.
1: Morning, Luke. How are you today?
0: Yeah, good. Big weekend of sport in the end. Canterbury reclaiming the log of wood. At times, a chaotic affair down in Dunedin. Did you catch it?
1: Yeah, I caught bits of it, Luke. What a surprising game. Like, I mean, an absolute ding-dong of a game, which you would have absolutely expected. And I suppose, like Canterbury, just with their experience over the park in different positions, sort of managed to just eke their way forward, and Otago probably chasing in the second half and made a few too many errors. But you're right, what a really bizarre way to end up with 13 fellas on the field. And you've challenged me, Luke. I've had to go to Mr. Google and ask, because I don't know if I've ever been involved in my... All these years, I don't know if I've ever seen that actually happen and play out in a live game.
0: So, yeah, so explain how we got down to 13 in the briefest possible manner.
1: Yes, well, firstly what's happened is you've ended up with McAllister getting a head injury assessment done, right? So then, fair enough, you bring your replacement hooker on. And then he goes and gets sin-binned, which basically means that then you're at uncontested scrums, because normally McAllister would have been able to come back on, right? So that being the case, and not to penalise Otago, the ruling states that then you must take another player off, because basically you've depowered a strength of the opposition, potentially. So I guess ultimately it's to stop you bringing on all your forwards and all your back reserves and loading them into the front row, and then just having 15 whippets running around and having uncontested scrums. So, you say, bizarre.
0: And then to add to all that, the HIA was because of the ref, Ben O'Keefe himself. I wonder if he just was feeling a bit left out. He wanted to inject himself in the game, because the All Blacks game the morning prior had been pretty much all about the ref too.
1: Oh, yeah, no, we won't even talk about that game and how long. You know, I'd hate to start counting how many minutes are out of action, because we're going back 3 minutes to a...
0: Love
1: to
0: that a, whistle.
1: Clear. Well, it's not even the ref, is it? Like, it's what's
0: That's
1: happening outside.
0: And yeah, upstairs.
1: I suppose it just makes me think, like, I think it was 3 minutes when they went back for one of them. And you start thinking, crikey, imagine if they'd played for 5 or 8 minutes, or because they were still, the game was still playing, and then you just actually, all of that stuff becomes non-existent. And there's an element of me just going, just get on with the game. We all make mistakes. That's life. But make the mistake, get on with it, and play what's in front, basically.
0: Extra noticeable after such a cracking game of league the night before, I think, too, which probably didn't help. Sounds like things flowed relatively smoothly for the Hammers out of Methven, 74-26 over Ellesmere, so looking good into the season.
1: Yeah, what a great result, Luke, and a real confidence boost for the men after being down in Otago for the Renfrew Shield Challenge. Look, they'll be excited, and like we talked on Friday, there's been a few injuries. So what's real pleasing, and look, we talked about this prior to the Otago game too, Luke, but the depth that the coaching group's been able to establish over the last 2 years now is actually really coming through. See, young Fotu Hala was playing at first five, and, you know, I'd like to know how many games he's played at first five. Certainly not from McKenna, as far as I'm aware, but it just shows you the depth we've created or been able to create, which is really exciting for the team. And look, to score 74 points, it doesn't matter who you're playing against, that's a great score line, and, you know, plenty of continuity. And getting into the first Heartland round against North Otago, they'll be certainly up for that.
0: Yeah, looking forward to sending that down to Oamaru this Saturday. Cheers, Jace. It is 18 past 7.
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5: This is a huge reminder. 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

0: prying something open, swatting a mozzie, closing the boot, catching a ball, opening the chili bin. You don't stop because you don't have to. 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So when you're deep in a mission and hunger kicks in, grab one. 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

Mid-Canterbury's Hockey Network, where's Ed Sheeran, 23 past 7. Welcome into a new week. What's the weather got in store? Let's take a closer look in a moment. The Hamner Springs Hot Pools, no doubt familiar to many Mid-Cantabrians. They've now become the place to cool off. You may have heard that they've opened the country's first snow room. This is a space that's been purpose-built with a custom-designed snow machine producing fresh, powder-like snow from above, allowing it to settle through the room. The snow room will give guests the chance to step into sub-zero conditions and stand beneath snowfall created in real time. I'm getting Antarctic Centre vibes. You know how they have... Do they still have the snow room there? It would be years and years, probably decades since I've been to the Antarctic Centre. I need to get that back there with the kids. I'm just waiting for Alice to be old enough that she's not petrified by the Hagland, because you can't go to the Antarctic Centre and not go on the Hagland ride out the back. And that thing, it's pretty scary for young kids. Anyway, back to what we were talking about, this snow room. So Hamner Springs have put it in part of a new wellness experience they call Elemental, which they say introduces full contrast therapy over a 75-minute session. Guests will move from an enveloping warmth, so I'm taking that as being the pools, into real falling snow, feeling the contrast instantly. I'm sure you would. And then I think, it starts with the sauna, doesn't it? And then you go to the cold, and then you finish off with the pools. And very popular overseas. Actually, they've been doing it since the dawn of time in parts of Norway and Sweden, and a lot of research starting to come in now to back up the health benefits too. I can just imagine the tourists going nuts over this and the novelty of the falling snow, as artificial as it may be. So I wonder if it's something

0: that our Aupōki pools watching with a close eye, thinking, maybe we could replicate that. Although half the time during winter you wouldn't have to, as we get the real snow. Yeah, I'm not sure if it's a bit of me. I'm not really into that sort of that cold plunge sort of stuff. I know a lot of people are, but no. Although I do note here that one perk of Elemental, the experience, is that it's adults only. So does that mean I'd have 75 minutes break away from the kids on a family holiday if I signed up to this? Well, in which case, maybe I can be swayed. At least the bears would stay cold, right?
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0: Crikey, it's dark out there. And it's due to stay pretty grim for the rest of Monday. Cloud, occasional drizzle comes and goes. That and southwesterlies eventually clear up tonight. 11 the high, and then we're down to 2. The good news, sun's out, guns out again on Tuesday. Fine with northeasterlies developing. Up to a top of 12. Wednesday, early cloud clears, then fine again. 15, let's go warmer on Thursday. Fine, northerlies die away. 18 degrees. Friday, cloud with fine with a bit of cloud building later on, and a slightly cooler high of 14. So we'll get through the dreary stuff today. Then the rest of the week is looking pretty tidy, thank you. Something else that can help pull us through a Monday is the Millhouse Kitchen Workplace Shout. Congrats again to the team at Timald Upholstery and Canvas, scoring the goodies last week. Would you like us to serve it up onto your break room table today? Yes, please. Well, go and sign up on the Hokanui Ashburton Facebook page. Here's the weekend.

0: Mid-Canterbury Talking Iwi, the weekend. It's gone 7:30 and a service promising to help get you home from a big night on the weekend or whatever it might be is Uber. They're now in Ashburton, but could do with a few more drivers. And I see that a woman named Debbie is hosting a session in the Ashburton Library this afternoon between 12:30 and 5:30. It's just a pop-in, sort of casual walk-in sort of thing to find out more about joining Uber, how you can make a bit of extra money, including a $1,000 bonus after completing 20 trips within 90 days. You can ask her about the terms and conditions that apply to that. So there we go. If you've got a bit of time on your hands, you fancy Uber driving, you know, it's tickled my fancy, but the issue we would have is keeping the car in a presentable state and then having to move the car seats in and out every time I wanted to go and give somebody else a ride, because there's certain standards you've got to meet, right? So that would probably just be a bit too much admin for us, but could be for you. So anyway, that's on this afternoon. St. John could also do with some more troops. We'll hear about that in a moment. And funny enough, they've got a session this afternoon, or more so tonight, to help with that locally. So we'll share the details on that coming up. And then trigger warning. Something else that was on the news last night, it was the lead story on the 6 o'clock One News about the water at Lagmore School. Well, in response to that, we've got Greenpeace with us in 15.
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3: In this update, it's anyone's guess what National has in its sights on tax, with the party refusing to rule out new taxes. National has unveiled its budget surplus responsibility rules, promising to deliver a surplus and rein in spending. But finance spokeswoman Nicola Willis stopped short of ruling out new taxes altogether, only saying people won't face higher taxes. Independent tax expert Jeff Nightingale says that suggests income and small business tax rates are safe for now.
4: If they stick to that, that really only leaves open things like levies and fees and other small charges and maybe some tweaks to some of the rules around deductibility of certain items.
3: Meanwhile, Labor and its left-wing allies face a steep battle to form the next government. The latest NZ Herald Motu research poll of polls puts the chances of Labor, the Greens and Te Pāti Māori governing at just 3.2%. Faith, culture and academic success are being credited as possible reasons more families are choosing Catholic schools. The Ministry of Education seeing rising demand for state-integrated schools, with 15 schools applying to increase their maximum roles last year, almost double 2022 levels. It's been suggested a major earthquake could cut parts of Wellington off for months. Research from the International Journal of Disaster Risk Reduction used computer simulations to model how the region's roads would cope with a magnitude 7.5 quake. Lead author Anish Kadkar says the impact would be severe, with major disruption to connections. That's news.
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2: Hokanui Sport.
3: In sport, All Black Billy Proctor is returning from South Africa with a fractured shoulder blade, set to rule him out for up to 12 weeks, just as coach Dave Rennie rolls out his team to play the Sharks on Wednesday. Richie Mwanga could be invited over as a replacement. New Zealand's changes for the next match feature Luke Jacobson as captain and potential debuts for Simisi Ataloa and Bradley Slater off the bench. Elation for St George Illawarra coach Dean Young with his last play side's robust defence and their third win of the NRL League season, 24-16 over fourth-ranked Cronulla. Southland basketball coach Jonathan Yim is leaving his job on the top of the NBL after beating Wellington 104-101 in an overtime final at Invercargill. That's sport. I'm Jodie Gill.
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0: Welcome into Monday. It's going to be a pretty grey old day. Clouds with occasional drizzles through until this afternoon. Then that and southwesterlies die away by tonight. 12 the high, and then we're down to 2. Tuesday, the sun is back. Yay! Fine with northeasterlies developing. And we go for a high there of 12 degrees. 7 the start across Ashburton and Hines. And 5 degrees for Mount Somers and Meffin.
7: We don't just share the stories of Mid-Canterbury, we live them. Your local breakfast from the heart of Ashburton. Hokanui Breakfast with Luke Howden and Newman's Tyres.
0: It is 24 to 8. Did you catch the lead story on the news last night?
8: Tonight we can reveal the latest effects of Canterbury's nitrate emergency. The rural campus at Lagmore, here in farming country near Ashburton, has been trucking in safe water as a temporary fix for the past year and a half.
9: At Lagmore, the ministry decided to drill down further in search of cleaner water.
10: There is evidence of a steady increase in nitrate N levels at all aquifer levels.
11: It's concerning that we have to go 120 metres deep to try and get access to water that would just comply with the drinking water standards.
0: It all sounds pretty yikes, doesn't it? You'll take more than welcome on our Hokanui Ashburton Facebook page. There's one group that have been banging this drum for a while and they've got a few things to say. Let's catch up with Niamh O'Flynn from Greenpeace. After Ben A, but first, here's Silverchair. Let's get into Monday at Hokanui.

0: Mid-Canterbury's Hockey Nui with the Benna. It is 7:45. Well, if the news last night is to be believed, we're soaking up all the nitrates through our water, particularly if you're out near Lagmore. Nevo Flynn is with Greenpeace. Morning.
1: Good morning.
0: Hey, so you guys have been banging on this drum for a while now. What sort of homework have you done? Do we have an issue here?
1: Yeah, I mean, I think it's pretty clear we have a nitrate problem in Aotearoa, with even ECAN declaring a nitrate emergency. And look, we've known, the regulators have known, the government has known, and the polluters, like parts of the dairy industry, have known for years that that we're facing a serious nitrate problem, and it's getting worse. And now I'd say it's not a shock, but it's devastating that we've let it get to the point where kids can't even drink the water at school.
0: Well, cue a lot of correspondence I've been getting through that. Oh, it's another case of scaremongering. This is old practices. We've changed our ways now. It's getting better. You buying that?
1: No, it's not getting better. So Greenpeace, we've been doing nitrates testing in water. We go down and we do town hall water testing in rural communities, and we also do a mail-in testing service where people can send us a sample of their drinking water for free, and we test it and compare it to lab results. And as far as we can tell from that, the problem is worsening. And as we've seen recently in Canterbury, also more cows being permitted to come on the land. So there's no way it's getting better. It's definitely getting worse.
0: I kind of made this point with Paddy Gower last week, his issue shows back on, and I have a love-hate relationship with it. Just as I think life is fine, all of a sudden something crops up that plastic containers are bad, or I shouldn't be cooking with this pan, and now I shouldn't be drinking the water out of the tap. I'm starting to lose track of stuff that's out to get us. Is there a real risk here? Like, what does drinking water with a bit of nitrate do to us?
1: Well, the thing about nitrate in drinking water is you can't tell it's there, right? So it doesn't have a smell, it doesn't have a taste, it's invisible, and you're more likely to have nitrate in your drinking water if you live rurally. And basically with nitrate, the higher the concentration of nitrate contamination, the greater the potential health risks. So the health limit that we have in New Zealand of 11.3 milligrams per litre, that's to stop blue baby syndrome. So that's a really acute condition where if the baby's formula bottle was made up using that tap water, the baby could get blue baby syndrome where their blood is deprived of oxygen.
0: Yeah, that sounds bad.
1: And it's a fatal condition. That's pretty terrible.
0: Yeah, that's not ideal. But if we don't have bubs, you know, for grown adults, it's okay?
1: No, so that limit was set in the 1950s to prevent that really acute condition. And what we've found over the kind of decades since then is that actually nitrate is linked to a lot of other health conditions. So at just 5 milligrams per liter, there's an increased risk of preterm birth. And a study's just come out in the last couple of weeks showing that 120 preterm births in New Zealand could be attributable to drinking nitrate contaminated water. And then down at just 1 milligram per liter, the risk of bowel cancer increases by 4% for each additional additional milligram of nitrate. So there's a lot of risk there, and we think, you know, actually a precautionary principle is needed where we should set the human health limit at 1 milligram per liter, where we know below that it's safe, and then do more science.
0: So is there anything, if we are concerned, anything we can do about it? Like, are there readily available tests, or can you put a filter on your tap or something, Niamh?
1: No, you can't. It's not that simple. Not like filtering out other.
0: Come on, I like simple, man.
1: I know. I wish I could give you a nice, happy answer on that. So if you're on a private bore, the council is not required to test your water for you. Greenpeace does run a free mail-in water testing service. So if people are concerned, they can send us a sample of their tap water, and we can test it and send results back. You can also check out the Know Your Nitrates map online and see what the water is looking like in your area from the other tests that we've done. Or you can send a water sample to one of the commercial labs. But it is on you to test, unfortunately. But I also think in an election year, it's really important to let our decision makers know that it's unacceptable for any New Zealanders to not be able to drink the water out of their taps, especially school kids. So we need to make it known that healthy water is a right for all of us.
0: Oh, no, well, appreciate your take, Niamh. I can't imagine this is going to be the last we're going to be talking about this. It is 7:50.
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0: ABC, Mid-Canterbury Tokanui, and you can catch them live at Samhain Sound, celebrating 10 years in March. Tickets, by all accounts, are selling pretty darn quick, so get onto it if you're keen to enjoy that at the Lincoln Domain. Hey, one of the other big stories of the morning, St John bracing for another busy day. On Saturday, they received over 2,500 ambulance-related 111 calls, which is the highest on record. It's a record that's been breached three times in the past week. So safe to say they could use all the help they can get. And I see how fitting that there's a session being held at our Ashburton Ambulance Station on Tancred Street tonight. If you think you've got the skills to support our local community, come and find out what it's like to be a Hatohone St John Ambulance and Events Volunteer. 6:30 tonight at the station on Tancred Street. If you'd like to be a part of that, they would more than welcome you. Birthday book, thanks to our friends at Harvey's Bakehouse, and happy birthday to Jesse Pitney. Oh, 21! Wow, that's a big milestone. Have the most amazing day at Three Rivers Pharmacy. That's love from all your family and friends to Jesse Pitney, and you celebrate alongside, as I quickly scroll down here. Ian Anderson, you probably don't know who that is, lead singer of Jethro Tull. He is 79 today. Antonio Banderas, surely you know who he is. Puss in Boots from the Shrek movies. He is 66 today. And Kylie Jenner, who is one of the Kardashians, don't hold that against her, also owner of Kylie Cosmetics, an estimated net worth of $700 million, cha-ching, at just 29. She's 29 years old today. You've done pretty well for yourself. Right, let's get into some more news in a moment, and then let's turn to the big happening at the event centre. The place has been a real hive of excitement. Did you end up going to Gavin Templeton's The Boys Are Back over the weekend? I heard nothing but good things. Once again, just an outstanding display of local talent. So anyway, they take a load off, but no rest for Roger and the team at the event centre as they now turn the place around to host the Ashburton Dance Champs. And this is the biggest yet. Two nights, four shows, I'm told close to 700 local tamariki, and helping bring it all together, Maddie Wilson and Anna Rokawa. Let's catch up with them to ask how it's all going to work in 15. Hawking away.
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11: In this update, National's push for tighter control of the books is being welcomed. Questions are being raised over what's actually new. Finance spokesperson Nicola Willis yesterday unveiled National's fiscal strategy, promising a surplus by 2028-29 and government spending below 30% of GDP. But independent tax expert Jeff Nightingale says National has made these same commitments before.
12: Each year when the government puts together its budget, it has to, by law, release a fiscal strategy report. And these three rules, yesterday they called them budget responsibility rules, they're already in the fiscal strategy report.
11: A High Court loss for billionaire-backed Kiwi company Zuru in a battle over nappies. The High Court has thrown out Zuru's claim that tiny rival JJK Group sold confidential information to snap up the Treasure's nappy brand. Justice Dani Gardner has found Zuru didn't have firm plans to buy the brand. She also found co-founder Nick Mowbray made claims to supermarket giant Countdown that had the capacity to mislead or deceive. Mowbray says he considers the case a draw and won't appeal. Fears people could become increasingly angry as they face longer wait times for an ambulance. St John's triggered a major incident response after two consecutive weeks of record high demand for ambulances. Saturday was the worst, with 2,500 call-outs. The service says some wait times are longer than usual for those not in critical condition. Ambulance Association National Secretary Mark Quinn says delays are probably making people feel more frustrated.
13: You can imagine that, while not appropriate, people are voicing how they're feeling about the significant delay in getting an ambulance to them.
11: Dunedin City Council is taking a new approach to homelessness, with two outreach advisers about to begin work in the community. The advisers will help connect homeless people with housing, healthcare, mental health and addiction services. That's news.
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11: In sport, an early wedding gift for Southland basketball captain Sam Timmins. His 23-point, 21-rebound double-double has secured the NBL Finals MVP via a 104-101 overtime win against Wellington and Invercargill on Sky Sport.
16: Thank you to the fans, coaching staff, my family, and then a special shout-out to my fiancé. Our wedding is next week, so this is my first ring, and I'm going to go get another one next week.
11: The Ranfurly Shield is back in Canterbury after a 19-15 NPC rugby win over Otago in Dunedin. Cyclist Damey Vollering has won a second Tour de France Femme. Niamh Fisher-Black was 10th in the general classification after coming 4th on the final leg. That's sport. I'm Jodie Gill.
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15: Weather for Mid-Canterbury.
0: Expect the cloud to hang about today with occasional drizzle clearing up this afternoon. Southwesterlies eventually die away as well. 12 the top, and then we're down to 2. The sun's back tomorrow, Tuesday. Fine northeasterlies, and going for a high there of 12 degrees. 7 is what we have across Ashburton to boot. Hines is up to 8. Mount Somers and Methven back on 5.
15: Mid Canterbury's best music mix lives here on Hokanui.
0: It is 8:05. Wonderful to have your company, and hope you had a fab weekend. A lot of great sport to load it up. The Waz getting the job done against the Panthers on Friday night. Welcome back, Luke Metcalf, in emphatic fashion. Didn't get up early for the All Blacks, and kind of glad that I didn't on Saturday. Sounds like it was all about the ref. Thankfully, we managed to write that with Canterbury's win over Otago, bringing that that log of wood back home. That was great yesterday. And, yeah, then we're back to the grind today, unless, of course, you're one of the lucky local school kids involved in the Dance Champs. Let's find out about this with Maddie and Anna after Tom Cochrane. But first, here's Justin Bieber.

0: Mid-Canterbury's Hockey Nui, trucking on with Tom Cochrane into Monday and a new week. It is 13 past 8. And busting a move at the event centre, the Mid-Canterbury Dance Champs are back. Maddie Wilson and Anna Rokawa, this one is going to be big.
1: Yes, biggest yet. We've got 18 local schools and 42 teams.
0: Oh my gosh.
1: So we've got Geraldine High School coming in on board this year and Meffin Primary.
0: Oh, sweet. A few buses rolling on in.
1: Yep. And then we've got all our classics as well. So it's going to be a pretty cool four shows this year, two tonight and two tomorrow night. We've got our juniors today and then our seniors on a Tuesday.
0: How does it differ from what we've done in the past?
1: Usually we only do three shows. So two juniors and one big senior show on the Tuesday, but this year we had too many students. We split it in half and we really wanted the opportunity for our local community to come along and have a look, because usually we sell out too fast, so there's still a little handful of tickets left, so you can bring your neighbour or someone from down the street.
0: Yeah,
1: and so all age groups from year 0 to year 8, so primary and intermediate, so it's a massive lot of children in all different ages, and we've got also a lot of entertainment as well coming in to do some things in between. So there's some quirky little fun
2: kids,
1: things.
2: Cool stuff.
1: Yeah.
0: Wow. So what is this again? Like, what's the whole point of this?
1: So the Mid-Canterbury Dance Champs is an inter-schools dance competition. Local schools in the community come along to the event centre and they compete against each other. It's meant to be fun. It's about giving it a go.
2: Yeah, we provide all the dances, so all the music and everything is set. Where they get videos that of us doing it, and then they just make it their own, add their own flavour, so that it's not too difficult. So the idea is to make dance available and
1: to everyone.
2: Yeah, so for everyone, so anyone could do it because it's all there.
0: Right, yeah, because you must have a few teachers going, crikey, I've got two left feet. I can't teach this. Hey?
2: There's also a few teachers who are excellent.
1: Yes, there's a bit of everything. Yeah, it's meant to be easy for the schools. It's meant to give everyone the opportunity. You know, some people can't come to after school classes, so we've put that into a school environment, and it's really cool to see the teamwork and friendship come through as well in those dances.
0: I bet. What sort of dance are we talking?
1: It's a little bit of everything. So there's a little bit of jazz in there, a little bit of hip hop. Some of the dances are themed, like to Under the Sea, so that people can add their own flavour into that.
2: There's one that feels like a line dance.
1: Yep. Bit of a country one.
0: The country's made a big comeback. Ella Langley's been dominating the charts. Kaylee Bell, she's cool, boots and all.
1: Yeah, that's right. Yeah, no, so there's some country ones. And this year we were like, let's bring some teachers and principals on and let's put a challenge out to the school. So we ask schools to send in a short video of their teachers and bonus points if their principal got in there dancing.
0: Brilliant.
1: And we've had some excellent ones.
2: Yeah.
0: Are they going to be showing?
1: Yes.
0: Yeah.
2: Are
0: they?
1: Yeah. And there might be a sneaky prize for someone too.
0: Oh man, that is going to go off. Back with a little more from Maddie and Anna in a moment. It's a 8:15. Trust

0: Hi, Stephen Fleming here. I used to be a captain, but most people know me as the Fujitsu guy. We're now General. We've changed our name, but not who we are. 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Other than our name, nothing's changed. Not even me. Except now I'm the General guy. Come home to comfort. Just get a General. It's New Zealand's favourite air.
1: Get a General.
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0: Mid Canterbury Talking Nui with the Benson Boone. It is 21 past 8. Yeah, too right we are at the event centre with the return of the Mid Canterbury Dance Champs today and tomorrow, helping pull all this together from LDA, Maddie and Anna. And you've got, I think it's close to 700 kids ready to perform over the next couple of nights. No doubt, plenty of nervous energy. How do you go and help them out with that? What do you say to allay fears?
1: We are very silly backstage.
2: Yeah, we are.
3: I'll say that's the answer.
2: I mean, all the time.
1: Yeah, so to be fair, there's a lot of hype happening.
2: Yeah. And at our day practice today, we'll kind of bring all that together. So everyone gets a chance to practice on the stage with their team, and then we give them some feedback to try and help them, you know, make them feel comfy. We amp them up. Yeah. Everyone cheers and shouts. Like, it's going to be so full of goodness.
0: Yeah. Also, is everybody at the event centre today?
2: Yes. Yep.
1: Everybody.
2: A full day practice, so we split it in half. We do a morning and an arvo.
1: I'm sure, Sean can't wait for us to get there.
2: Yeah, big weekend for them too.
1: Yeah.
0: Is it an even split of girls and boys?
2: Yeah, there's quite a lot of both now.
1: Yeah, there is.
2: Sometimes there's a couple of
1: all boys.
2: Yep. There's a couple of all boy crews. Yep. But generally speaking, it's a mixture. I think that there's probably a few more girl crews than there is boys.
1: Yeah.
2: But yeah, definitely. And some do a whole classroom.
1: Yeah, the larger groups tend to be the mix. So some of the teachers have really got on board the feel of including everyone, no matter what. So
0: yeah, that's great.
1: Their whole class is there, no matter what.
2: They do like a chant in the dance. Like it's worth 15 points, so it's a good amount of points. And they sing or chant something, and it's got really creative the more years we go on. And it used to just be you'd yell something in the song that they sung, but now like schools have made up their own chants for their actual school and that matches the song, and it's really cool.
1: It is cool.
0: Does this sort of dovetail in with what you do at LDA? Are many of these students yours as well?
2: Well, when we first dreamt up the idea, we wanted to give everyone the chance to dance, and we know that that sometimes can't happen after school.
1: Yeah.
2: You know, many factors come into that. You know, money, people are really busy, parents work, they can't get there, things like that. And so we were like, how can we bring a school's competition that still has the ethos of LDA? And yeah, that's when we came up with this. I reckon that this is our 8th year.
1: Yeah,
2: I've been thinking about that. I reckon it's about our 8th year. We started with 9 groups and one show, and then all that COVID stuff happened, and we ended up just going around schools and doing dance in the schools, doing our dance chance dance, doing that for free. And then we've just kept on going, and it's just grew and grew, which is awesome. And it's, I was thinking about it last night, actually. I was running through Walk the Dino, which is a sneaky little dance we do with the audience. And I was thinking, everything's...
1: You better practice if you come in.
2: Everything stayed the same as that first show. The whole feel is the same.
1: Yeah,
2: the Walk the Dino's the same. The award ceremony's the same. It's all the same. It's just on a bigger scale. And it's really cool that it's kept that warm community heart.
1: Yeah, it's just become more and more and more inclusive. Which is what we wanted.
2: Yeah.
0: You refer to it as a dance champs.
2: Yeah.
0: So it is competitive. There are bragging rights.
2: For a lot of people, it is competitive. Yeah. And then, so there's lots of different categories within, and there's lots of prizes you can win. So there's your first, second, and thirds, which makes up a lot of the competition. But then there's also a bravery award, a heart award. There's a diversity choreography award. So there's a bit for every little nick.

0: and a costume award, because there's some really cool things.
1: Yeah.
0: Someone made shade cloth dresses one year.
1: Yeah,
0: and
1: I love that.
0: So there's some cool things. Wow. We don't judge it. We would be like, oh, they're so cute. I just want them to win.
1: Yeah, we can't. We'll just
0: we don't judge it.
2: Oh,
0: we have three independent judges from around our community who are so awesome. They come and judge it for us.
1: Yeah, good luck to them. I agree. Yeah. We're just cringing so much. We can't do it.
0: We can't.
1: But realistically, if your child makes it onto the stage at the event centre, they're a winner.
0: Win.
2: Oh, big time.
1: Amazing.
2: I love that, eh? So the housekeeping, tonight and tomorrow, 5pm and 7pm?
0: Yep.
1: Yes. I believe is the 5pm sold?
0: I think there's like 10 tickets left.
1: So if you're stressed about getting a ticket, call the event centre, visit the event centre, get in there. Don't wait till the last minute.
0: A handful of tickets left over the four shows.
1: Yeah.
0: But yeah, it's definitely worth coming to have a look, even if you don't know someone, because once you're there, you probably will know someone.
1: Yeah, you'll know someone. And if you have a child that's interested in dance, what a great thing
0: awesome.
1: To bring them to.
0: It's a feel good.
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1: Yes.
0: Oh, yeah.
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0: Mid-Canterbury's Hockey Network, Dan Walker. It's gone 8:30. Let's get into the news in a moment. Another brain teaser, thanks to Specsavers, to come before 9. And Meffin Summer School is back to celebrate its 40th year. 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So let's find out what's on the menu and how to sign up for an early bird discount. 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
3: In this update, National's under pressure to come clean on what new taxes it could be considering. The party's unveiled its budget responsibility rules, promising to deliver a surplus and rein in spending. But finance spokeswoman Nicola Willis has only ruled out higher taxes on working people, leaving the door open to other tax increases. Former Finance Minister Steve Joyce says bed and fuel taxes are the most likely options. An Associate Health Minister says St John's response to overwhelm demand is positive. The ambulance service moved to a major incident response yesterday after two consecutive weeks of unprecedented call volumes. Last week saw the three busiest days on record, topping the pandemic and key dates like New Year's Eve. Casey Costello says St John's are doing a really good job by being honest about the realities.
4: They have really good structures around being able to escalate in this environment, and this is what they put in place, is that step change to ensure they can manage those increased volumes.
3: A fire that prompted the brief evacuation of Auckland's Lynn Mall is being treated as suspicious. Police want to hear from anyone who may have information about the blaze. Barbie is honouring the late Whitney Houston with her own doll on what would have been her 63rd birthday. The doll features Houston's signature pink bodycon midi dress, colourful earrings and white and blue heels, complete with her 80s fringe and long curly hair. That's news.
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2: Hokanui Sport.
3: In sport, the Springboks have reportedly called in 39-year-old openside flanker Dion Fury to play the All Blacks as they await word on injured captain Sia Khaleesi. Fury was instrumental for the Stormers as they frustrated the visitors for more than an hour in the tour opener. His last test was against the All Blacks in the 2023 World Cup final as a hooker. Last place, St George Illawarra have claimed their third win of the NRL League season, 24-16 over Cronulla to wrap round 23. The Sharks remain fourth as a result. The Panthers, Roosters and Warriors round out the top three with four regular season weeks remaining. Southland have claimed a fourth NBL basketball title, beating Wellington in overtime at Invercargill. That's sport. I'm Jodie Gill.
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2: Weather for Mid-Canterbury.
0: For the most part, the cloud is going to hang today and there could be a few spits of drizzle that all clear up this afternoon. Southwesterlies also die away. 12 Mondays high and then we're down to 2 overnight. Tuesday, the sun's back. Yay! Looking forward to it being fine with northeasterlies developing and a high, once again, of 12 degrees. 6 is what we have down Burnett Street. Hines jumps up to 8. Also 6 in Mount Summers. And Meffin, are you there? Yeah, hovering somewhere between 5 and 6.
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0: can't stop the spirits when they need you. 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
1: Mid Canterbury Talking Iwi with the Red Hot Chilies. It is 22-9 and it was all go out in Methven on Saturday. We had, was it four rep sides in action? Congratulations, the Hammers, 74-26 was the final result over Ellesmere. 36-7 was the half-time score, so that's a big old boost of confidence into the season proper that starts this coming weekend down in Oamaru against the Old Golds. Also, we had the women's Hammers 19-26. So that was the results to the. Hold on, I'm trying to make sense of this. Yeah, Wahine. So 26-19 was the win to Ellesmere. The Colts also managed to get the win, very narrow win over our Mid-Canterbury Colts, 34-31. And then Ellesmere A's, 57-36 over our local side. So, Hammers, the only ones with the W on Saturday, but still great day to be had out in Methven. I'm sure anybody who made the effort to go enjoyed the footy that was served up. And then, keeping the focus on Methven, but to something a little different over New Year, once again, the summer school is back, 40th year, so quite a milestone, and there's a real menu of opportunities that's being served up. Rosa Watson can talk us through this and how you can save by booking things early. She's going to be with us in roughly 6 minutes, but first, Brain Teaser. And it's thanks to our friends at Specsavers. You can find them on Cass Street. They're open 7 days. And the winter sale continues to be your chance to save. Ask Brendan and the crew about that today. 10% of guys, so we're talking the lads here, admit that they can't do this. What do you think it is? I personally would consider it a rite of passage. So I pride myself that, yes, even as a hapless DJ, wouldn't say that DIY or doing anything practical is a strong point of mine. I could hone that with the Methven Summer School, couldn't I? But yeah, I'm not great with a lot of things, but I will happily admit that I'm pretty confident in doing this. But 10% of lads say that they wouldn't have a clue how to do it. What do you think it is, this life skill that's missing for some? Let's find out before nine.
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0: Mid Canterbury's Hockey Nui with Three Doors Down. Very handy. It is 12 to 9. Teach your children well. School's not just for the youngsters. If you're looking to learn something new, try a new skill, or connect with like-minded people, the Meffin Summer School is back from the 5th to the 10th of January, and this year it's blowing out 40 candles. Rosa Watson helps to pull it all together, and we could quite possibly be looking at the biggest running of the school yet.
1: This year we have 32 courses. We have plenty of art courses, of course, with painting, pastels, but we also have foodie courses. Like this year we've got sausage making, sourdough baking, cheese making, that kind of thing, and lifestyle. If you want to get out on the golf course, we've got a couple of really popular golf courses.
0: Oh, the hackers are trying to prove themselves at the moment, especially after Ryan Fox's motivation. That's been one of the longer running courses you've had, eh?
1: Yes, I believe it's Jason Tilley from Christchurch, and I believe it's almost a decade that he's been coming to hold courses for us. So
0: we love our golf around the foothills. Why wouldn't you?
1: Such a
0: stunning spot to get out.
1: Yeah.
0: Is the e-bikes new?
1: We did that last year, and the feedback from the ladies that did it was wonderful. They just said Kirsty, the wonderful Kirsty from Big Owls, she just ran a really great course. It's just the morning, and it just gives you that confidence if you've just purchased an e-bike. So you do bring your own e-bike. It just gives you that confidence to go out there and tackle any kind of trail on your e-bike.
0: Boomer bikes, as I call
1: them. Well, that's right.
0: Both of my parents now have one.
1: Yeah.
0: And you just need to drive around town and see the number of camper vans that have them hanging off the back.
1: Exactly.
0: Why wouldn't you, though, right?
1: Yeah.
0: It just makes getting out so much more accessible.
1: Yeah, easy. But you might be feeling a little bit apprehensive about how it all works. And how,
0: or what all the buttons do.
1: That's right.
0: You know, sometimes there's a stray button on the console and you think, no one show me what that does. I'm not going to touch it.
1: That's right.
0: Yeah.
1: And she will show you how to get the most
0: She'll push the buttons.
1: Yeah, yeah.
0: Usually that's my job, if wife Amber's to be believed. So this year's theme, involved, informed and inspired. And you can find the full menu up now at meffinsummerschool.co.nz. 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And what's really neat is they also offer gift vouchers. 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Give the gift of learning. If you're not learning, you're not living, I say. Meffin Summer School. Again, that website, meffinsummerschool.co.nz, to go and check it out for yourself. Here's UB40, Talking Away.

0: Mid-Canterbury's Hockey Network with Brittany. It is almost nine. Let's answer the brain teaser. Thanks to Specsavers, 10% of lads admit they cannot do what? It is change a tyre. Yeah, proud to say that I'm part of the 90% that backs ourselves into doing that. But then maybe it's a good thing that the show is sponsored by Newman's Tyres. And once I do, I can then just roll around to the garage and Ben can give it a look over to make sure and exclaim, oh my goodness, how did you manage to do that, Luke? How did you manage to get it the wrong way round? And vice versa, and then fix it up, and that avoids me making the news rather than just reporting on it. Speaking of which, we've got news coming up in a moment, such as another busy day for ambulance staff, thinking of all our friends working with St. John. Here's a music mix to help pull you and everybody else through. Kings of Leon, Harry Styles, Elton John, he's still standing, so hopefully he's not on the blower to you, and Miley Cyrus with a big old climb. All to come in the next 20 at Tokanui.
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11: In this update, National's brushing off concerns it has a reputational problem over debt as it lays out new fiscal responsibility rules. The party's promising a surplus by 2028-29 and government spending below 30% of GDP while ruling out new taxes on working people and small businesses. Leader Chris Luxon says there's a choice between austerity and stimulation, but he believes it's years of government stimulus that has the country in its current mess.
12: We've plotted a third way through, which is just to say daily practice, religious practices, just be disciplined, responsible about it.
11: The Greens are pledging to bolster marae funding, saying it's been ignored for too long. The party's planning to set up two ongoing funds, targeting immediate needs and long-term investments. It's proposing a $2.4 billion Crown commitment to establish and maintain an iwi-run Te Ranga Teratanga Trust. Green co-leader Marama Davidson says they'll fund it by taxing the super rich.
13: this is really good investment. This is going to lead to intergenerational well-being for marae, for communities, for long neglected populations around the country.
14: Revelations: a major earthquake could cut parts of Wellington off for months. Research from the International Journal of Disaster Risk Reduction used computer simulations to model how the region's roads would cope with a magnitude 7.5 quake. Lead author Arnesh Kandkar says the impact would be severe, with major disruption to connections,
15: which would lead to 68% of the trips from the rest of the North Island to Wellington region becoming infeasible 3 days post-disaster, and 82% of the trips originating from Wellington region becoming infeasible.
14: Wellington City Councillor Tony Randall's being remembered for his diligence, care and commitment. He died suddenly over the weekend, having represented the Takapu Northern Ward since 2022. That's news.
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18: Hokanui Sport.
14: In sport, Jannik Sinner has pulled out of the Cincinnati Tennis Open with a right knee injury, further disrupting his preparations for the US Open, which starts on August 30th. The world number one, who claimed his fifth Grand Slam title at Wimbledon last month, had also pulled out of the Canadian Open. To cycling's Tour de France femme, Adémi Vollering has won a second title, the first woman to do so since the race's inception in 2022. Neve Fisher-Black was 10th in the general classification after coming fourth on the final leg. All Black Billy Proctor is returning from South Africa with a fractured shoulder blade, set to rule him out for up to 12 weeks. No replacement has been named, but Richie Mwanga is in the reckoning. That's sport. I'm Jodie Gill.
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0: Dreary into Monday. The clouds not going anywhere in a hurry. There might be a few more spits of drizzle. That and southwesterlies eventually die out tonight. 12 the top, and then we're down to 2. Tuesday also with 12, but the big change, yay, bring back the sun. It's going to be fine with northeasterlies developing. And 5 is the low there. We have 6 down Burnett Street. Hines is showing 8. 6 apiece for Mount Somers and Meffin as well.
21: We don't just share the stories of Mid-Canterbury, we live them. Your local breakfast from the heart of Ashburton. Hokanui Breakfast with Luke Howden and Newman's Tyres.

Mid-Canterbury's Hockey Network with Harry Styles on his Together Together World Tour. Started with a record-breaking run at Wembley and then he went to South America. Hasn't been without its hiccups, though. Apparently he passed out on stage in London and some said maybe it was to do with the record-breaking heat. He said, no, nothing to worry about, I'm all good. Then he had to cancel a show in Brazil because of man flu. And once he recovered from that, apparently he had a minor slip on the stage, the show in Mexico City. So he's got a couple of weeks off now to hopefully work on all that before a massive 30-night residency at Madison Square Garden. He's off to New York next, so good luck with it. And hopefully you're not making news for the wrong reasons there. Harry Styles, almost as busy as the guys and girls in St. John here. No doubt you've caught the news that they have had about three record-breaking days in the past week. They're expecting today to be pretty busy as well. That includes, of course, our local troops. And they're saying, look, if you would like to help us out, why not join us? Opportunity beckons. There's an information session tonight to find out more. Why don't we share these details coming up after Miley Cyrus. But first, Sir Elton, he's not a worry. He's still standing, good to go. Bring on Monday at Tokanui.

Mid Canterbury's Hawk and Iwi. Miley Cyrus getting far more cardio in than me. It's not hard. Luke Houghton until 10. I imagine it's quite the workout. Working in the back of a St. John ambulance at the moment too. They've activated a major incident response after record-breaking demand on Saturday. They got over 2.5

0: volunteers. We could use you. 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

Mid-Canterbury Talking There, we're Sean Mendes. Hey, welcome into a new week. It's a bit of a dreary start and it's due to stay cloudy with occasional drizzle for the rest of Monday. At least we get to a high of 12 and then 2 is the overnight low. The good news, that all moves aside and the sunshine is back, fine for Tuesday. Northeasterlies developing. And also a high of 12. We start to warm up Wednesday. Early cloud clears, then fine again. Northeasterlies up to 15 degrees. Thursday takes the cake, fine with northerlies dying out in the morning. A top of 18. And Friday, fine again with a bit of cloud later on. And the high drops back to 14 degrees. You know, something that does help get us through a Monday, that is free food. Back up for grabs. Let's share the deets after Alien Ant Farm. But first, here's Kim Wilde, talking to we.

0: Mid Canterbury's Hockey Network, where's the Alien Ant Farm? Luke Houghton until 10. Final chance to sign up for the Millhouse Kitchen Workplace Shout. Yeah, the goodies are back up for grabs, enjoyed by the crew at Timald Canvas and Upholstery last week, who aren't even based in Timald anymore. You can find them down Alfred Forest Road. Wasn't too much of a hike to drop that off. So yeah, Nikki and the team at Millhouse Kitchen, such a stunning setting they've got in the Ashford Village there. And have you tried the new menu? Man, there's some tasty stuff to be had. They serve up a wee sample of it, which your workplace could win. Go and sign up for this on our Hokanui Ashburton Facebook page. Our next victor is found inside the next 10.
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0: Mid Canterbury Talking Iwi, it is almost 10. Let's find another winner for this Millhouse Kitchen Workplace Shout. Congratulations. The team at Workproof. We're heading down Alfred Forest Road once again. And cheers for that nomination, Travis Howden. Now, if you're the Travis I'm thinking of, we're related. Well, this is how rumours start. I haven't seen you in ages, mate. So we'll catch up a family reunion over some free food. I'll be in touch with those tasty details in the next wee while. Enjoy, team. And whatever you've got planned today, you have a heap of fun. Stay safe. Don't work too hard, of course. And can't wait to catch you back bright and early in the morning from 6. Spot you then. Bye-bye.
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12: In this update, the government's working through merger proposals from councils around the country. City and district councils were given until yesterday to pitch plans to create larger unitary councils to replace existing local and regional councils. Approved plans are due to be signed off next year and take effect after local elections in 2028. Prime Minister Chris Luxon says the government's keen to move at pace.
13: Our team will go through those proposals and try and confirm some as quickly as we possibly can, say, right, get going.
12: Councils that haven't pitched a plan will have a plan imposed upon them under a backstop process. An iwi leader's welcoming the Greens' proposal to better support local marae. The party wants to set up two funds, if elected, targeting urgent needs and long-term investment. It's also proposing an iwi-led trust established and maintained by a $2.4 billion Crown commitment. Ngāti Kahu Ngunu Chair Baden Barber says costs are rising across the board.
14: Most marae just depend on fundraising and koha that come through hui to pay for these expenses. So this policy from the Greens is very interesting and would be a great boost.
12: Mixed signals for what's a critical emergency as St John deals with an unprecedented high volume of calls. The ambulance service has triggered a major incident response after two consecutive weeks of record-breaking demand. Ambulance Association National Secretary Mark Quinn says typically about 80% of patients are in a stable condition. He says triaging systems pick up keywords like shortness of breath.
15: So that can relate to anything from a chest infection, as you can imagine, because people will experience those, right through to having a genuine heart attack.
12: A push for more proactive planning around roads in Wellington. Research from the International Journal of Disaster Risk Reduction has found a magnitude 7.5 quake could isolate Hutt Valley and Wairarapa by road 3 months later. The modelling assumes Transmission Gully and the Peka Peka to Ōtaki motorways remain open, but notes disruption would be worse if they closed. Lead author Anish Kadka says there aren't enough alternative routes. That's news.
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12: In sport, Luke Jacobson will become the latest All Blacks captain after being named to lead the tourists against the Sharks in Durban on Wednesday morning. He'll command what is nearing a shadow test side, albeit missing Ari Savia, Will Jordan, Cody Taylor and Tyrell Lomax. Coach Dave Rennie says Jacobson is a natural for the role.
18: He's a quality man, hugely respected amongst this group. He understands our game. You know, he'll lead through his actions, been in great form and a big part of our leadership group.
12: Scott McLaughlin is 8th, Scott Dixon is 13th, and Marcus Armstrong has exited the latest IndyCar race in Portland, Oregon. A short time ago, the drivers were through 67 of the 110 laps. Joseph Newgarden leads from championship leader Alex Palou. That's sport. I'm Malcolm Jordan.
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19: Met Service forecast for Ashburton. A cloudy day with occasional drizzle clearing this afternoon and southerly winds dying out this evening. A high of 11 degrees and a low of 2. Tomorrow will be fine with nor'easterlies developing in the morning. A high of 12 degrees, a low of 5. And looking ahead to Wednesday, cloud clearing, becoming fine in the morning. Nor'easterly winds, a high of 15 degrees and a low of 6 degrees.
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8: In this update, National's making it clear what taxes it won't increase while giving little away on what it might raise. The party's promising to deliver a surplus and rein in spending under its new budget responsibility rules. It's also ruled out higher taxes on working people, leaving the door open to other tax increases. National leader Chris Luxon says they're looking at fuel, excise and bed taxes.
9: Sure as hell what we're not doing is going off bananas on a wealth tax or a capital gains tax, which will just absolutely wreck the economy.
8: Meanwhile, the Prime Minister says councils have now run out of time to put forward proposals to merge. The government had given city and district councils until yesterday to pitch plans to create larger unitary councils that would replace existing local and regional councils. Councils that haven't provided a viable plan will have a plan imposed upon them under a so-called backstop process. Chris Luxon says officials are now working through the proposals that they've received.
9: Otherwise, when the RMA legislation comes into law, which will be this month, will be the new RMA system, that will be where the backstop will be kicked in from there.
8: Approved plans are due to be signed off next year and take effect after local elections in 2028. The government's rolling out solar panels to 500 schools in a bid to slash power bills and boost energy resilience. The $30 million program announced in this year's budget is expected to save schools around $8,000 a year on power. Jamie Cunningham has more.
10: The first tranche will include 340 schools in the North Island and 157 in the South Island. Education Minister Erica Stanford says these schools face high energy costs, energy insecurity, or are due to replace gas or diesel boilers. She says the savings will help schools keep more money in their budgets.
8: The Greens say their more than $2 billion Mirai funding election promise will support critical infrastructure, saying Mirai are as crucial as hospitals and schools. That's news.
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13: Hokanui Sport.
14: In sport, two more potential debutants have been named in the All Black side to face the Sharks in Durban on Wednesday morning. Coach Dave Rennie has named hooker Bradley Slater and loose forward Samisi Taialoa to come off the bench in a team captained for the first time by Luke Jacobson.
15: I didn't tell either of them that they're in the mix. They just found out when we named the team, and likewise Luke, he didn't realise he was going to captain the side.
14: Scott McLaughlin has finished 7th, Scott Dixon came 14th, and Marcus Armstrong failed to finish the latest IndyCar race in Portland, Oregon. Championship leader Alex Palou won. Jannik Sinner has pulled out of the Cincinnati Tennis Open with a right knee injury, disrupting his preparations for the US Open, which starts on August 30. That's sport. I'm Malcolm Jordan.
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17: Weather for Mid-Canterbury.
18: Met Service forecast for Ashburton. A cloudy day with occasional drizzle clearing this afternoon and southerly winds dying out this evening. A high of 11 degrees and a low of 2. Tomorrow will be fine with nor'easterlies developing in the morning. A high of 12 degrees, a low of 5. And looking ahead to Wednesday, cloud clearing, becoming fine in the morning. Nor'easterly winds, a high of 15 degrees and a low of 6 degrees.
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0: Wake up your brain with Hokanui Breakfast and the Daily Breakfast Brain Teaser. 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
9: In this update, it's unclear how many schools need more resilient energy as 500 get government-funded solar panels. The $30 million program announced in this year's budget should save each school about $8,000 a year on power. Many selected are rural or isolated. Education Minister Erica Stanford says schools weren't asked to apply.
10: We went out ourselves and selected schools that we think will be suitable for the program. There will be some schools who have missed out, but this is a future budget initiative.
9: The Health Minister is pleased with St John's response to an unprecedented volume of 111 calls. There's been record high demand on ambulances the past fortnight, peaking last week with calls every 20 seconds. It's triggered the ambulance service's emergency response protocol, with more collaboration and delays for stable patients. Simeon Brown says St John's dealing closely with Health New Zealand.
11: I spoke to the CEO of St John's last night, and what they're doing here is making sure that all of their resources and the focus of the organisation is responding to what has been significant demand on their service.
9: Iran is assisting the US, insisting the US meet its demands if it wants the Strait of Hormuz reopened. It's been negotiating a temporary deal with Oman, saying it'll only take effect if the White House ends the war and promises to never threaten Iran again. The US must also pay damages, lift sanctions, and unconditionally release frozen assets. Former Trump Defense Secretary Mark Esper told ABC News these demands are ridiculous and should be rejected.
12: It shows that they believe that they have the upper hand, they believe they are winning, and they are emboldened. And that's what we're up against right now after, 5.5 months of conflict.
9: A new export opportunity now that we're producing some of the world's lowest emitting steel. New Zealand Steel's produced its first commercial steel from its electric arc furnace at its Auckland Glenbrook site. It's expected to almost halve the steelworks emissions and shave more than 1% off the country's annual total. Chief Executive Robin Davies says it could sell well overseas.